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6: On page one, RACV pre-1905 Pioneers Rally in Wentworth. On Sunday, September 26th, Stoker Park in Wentworth was transported momentarily back in time to the late 1800s with a large display of vintage vehicles. A relatively large crowd gathered between the old Wentworth jail and the Big Yabby to catch a glimpse of an array of vintage vehicles, bikes, costumes, and characters. The red flag rule was brought about in 1865 for all self-propelled vehicles on public roads to be operated by three people: a driver, a stoker, and a man walking 60 yards in front, waving a red flag. This was abolished in 1896 when the speed limit was raised to 14 miles per hour. Article by Vanessa Anderson.
5: On page 5, MASP delivering stronger housing and support pathways for young people leaving care. Young people leaving care in our region now have a safer path to independence, with Mallee Accommodation and Support Program delivering three new homes and providing the extra support needed to help avoid homelessness. The organisation has recently completed three new units in Mildura targeted at young people leaving care environments such as foster care. This project was funded through the Victorian Government's $38 million Rapid Housing Grant Program, part of the Regional Housing Fund, and aligns with MASP's advocacy priority of guaranteed housing pathways for young people entering or leaving care. A roof over their head is the first step for a young person to be able to move on with their lives once they leave care, MASP CEO Callis said. These units provide that stable platform where our staff continue to work with the tenants to help them become more independent. Ms. Callis has called on governments at all levels to continue to support the work of MASP and other service organisations. Makes a real difference for young people, particularly in regional areas already facing significant housing shortages and other challenges. We are asking governments and service systems to plan earlier, work together, and invest in safe, youth-specific housing. Consistent support is key to keeping young people connected to education, employment, family, culture, and community, she said. This can be achieved by earlier transition planning, more age-appropriate emergency and transitional housing, and sustained relational, therapeutic, education, and employment support that continues beyond rigid age-based cutoffs. No young person should be expected to navigate fragmented systems alone or face homelessness because planning and investment came too late. Ms. Callis said the long-term aim of MASP's advocacy was clear: to give every young person a fair opportunity to build a safe, secure, and independent life, no matter where they lived. Regional young people deserve solutions designed around their lives and communities, not systems built on metropolitan assumptions, she said. MASP will continue to bring their voices and experiences to the table and advocate for practical reforms that prevent crisis and create lasting change.
6: Continuing on page 3, $150,000 available for FARA projects. Expressions of interest are now open for round 10 of the Stronger Communities program, supporting projects that foster social benefits in FARA communities. $150,000 is available for projects in the seat of FARA, with a maximum of 20 projects to be funded. Applications need to be submitted by 5 p.m. October 31st. For this round, grant funding will provide up to 100% of eligible project costs, except for local governing bodies, where grant funding will provide up to 50% of eligible project costs. Local governing bodies must provide matched funding contributions towards their eligible project. To be eligible, you must be invited by the federal member for FARA to apply, and your project must align with the grant opportunity guidelines.

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I encourage constituents to take advantage of this unique opportunity by getting in touch with my office. 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An incorporated not-for-profit entity, the grant opportunity guidelines provide details on how

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1: On page 4, National Carers Week. Recognise and celebrate carers across Australia from the 15th to the 21st of October. Carers are people who provide unpaid care and support to family members and friends who have a disability, mental health condition, chronic condition, terminal illness, an alcoholic or other drug issue, or who are frail aged. Anyone can become a carer at any time. National Carers Week is an opportunity to raise community awareness among all Australians about the diversity of carers and their caring roles. More than 1 in 10 Australians are carers. They make an enormous contribution to our community as well as our national economy. National Carers Week is an opportunity to recognise, celebrate and raise awareness about Australia's 2.65 million carers. Who are carers? Carers are people who provide unpaid care and support to family members and friends who have a disability, mental illness, chronic condition, terminal illness, an alcohol or other drug issue, or who are frail aged. Carers are an integral part of Australia's health system and are the foundation of our aged, disability, palliative and community care systems. What does a carer do? Caring may include help and support with any of the daily activities of living of the person being cared for. It may include physical and personal care such as dressing, lifting, showering, toileting, feeding or providing transport. Commonly, carers are responsible for the management of medications and also provide emotional and social support. Caring may also involve help with organising and attending appointments, banking and dealing with emergencies. Carer statistics. There are over 2.65 million carers across Australia. Carers make up nearly 11% of Australia's population. Around 861,000 carers are primary carers, those who provide the most informal support to a family member or friend. The weekly median income of primary carers aged 15 to 64 is $800 compared to a non-carers who receive a median weekly income of $997. 7 out of 10 primary carers are women. The average age of a primary carer is 54. 1 in 11 carers are under the age of 25. 1/3 of primary carers provide 40 hours or more of unpaid care per week. More than half of primary carers provide care for at least 20 hours per week. Over 1/3 of primary carers have a disability, twice the rate of non-carers.
0: On page 5, 2027 Australia Day Award nominations, now open. To nominate an individual, community group or organisation for a 2027 Australia Day Award, complete the nomination form at wentworth.nsw.gov.au. Nominations close 5 p.m. Friday, 13th of November, 2026.
1: On page 7, Junction Park Pit Stop for Streetcar Carnival. Kunzi Carnival entrants Josh Burke and Bella Chen pose with their ex-wife Falcon Yu during a pit stop at Junction Park, Wentworth on Saturday. They were on a tour from Mildura via Kumiala, Wentworth and Merbein for the inaugural Drag and Drive Carnival, which attracted more than 40 entries from around Victoria and New South Wales. Powering off with racing at Mildura's Sunset Strip on Friday, Saturday was a more relaxed affair with drivers and passengers donning dress-ups. On Sunday, it was back to business with drag racing at Sunset Strip. More information on Facebook, Kunzi Drag Cartel.
0: Continuing on page 7, the 12th Annual Patchawalloc Music Festival, 16th to 18th of October, 2026. Sons of Atticus, Smokestack Rhino, Taylor Sheridan, Rory Phillips Trio, Leslie D. King, Sunbears, The Curry Mob, Tom and Freya, Steve Patton, and Roy Kassena and Sarah. Market stalls, food vans, camp oven dinner Saturday night, children's entertainment, sheep races, and yarn telling. Tickets, $95 for a three-day pass, including camping, or $50 for a day pass, kids under 16 free. www.patchawalloc.musicfestival.com.au.
1: On page 8, grants process methodology putting councils in dire straits. 11 Farah councils will face extreme financial stress because of a profound failure of New South Wales methodology around federal financial assistance grants. Federation Council has forecast it will lose more than $2 million and Greater Hume will be looking at a $4.6 million shortfall. Lockhartshire Council will lose $1.92 million. Almost all councils in my Farah electorate will be adversely affected. These reductions are being

0: being planned under the guise of an arbitrary New South Wales Local Government Grants Commission methodology to shortchange communities. It will have dire implications for a council's ability to maintain essential services and upgrade aged infrastructure assets. The ramifications would be especially potent given regional shires have thousands of kilometres of roads to maintain at a time of soaring costs for fuel, bitumen, concrete, steel and insurance. The methodology fails to align with the principles of equality, transparency, consistency and accountability and is entirely removed from the intent of the Federal Financial Assistance Grants Act of 1995. It is a distortion of federal government intent. What makes it even more offensive is the lack of accountability. The New South Wales government refuses to disclose the exact methodology or formulas driving these reallocations. This issue needs to be addressed by both the New South Wales and federal parliaments. I stand by all shires across Farrow's 124,000 square kilometre footprint in calling out and condemning this grant's methodology. Media contact Alan Wilson 0428213264.
1: On page 12, antique birds drop into Wernie. Pilot Steve Johnson from Hindmarsh Island, South Australia, and Kim Ioannidis from Kyneton, Victoria, share insights at the Antique Aeroplane Association of Australia fly-in at Wentworth Aerodrome on Saturday. Steve's aircraft is the 1939 Tiger Moth and Kim's aircraft is a Stamp SV-4. There were 30 antique aircraft on display at the Sunraysia Sport Aircraft Club over the weekend. Gordon Rich Phillips, president of the association, was pleased with the turnout. "We have aircraft from Adelaide, Nil, Geelong, Kyneton, Sydney, Melbourne and Mildura. These planes are between 80 and 85 years old. Many were used in World War II," he said. "There are 3 fly-ins a year and anyone interested in old aircraft are welcome to join the association." The lineup of Cessnas were used for pilot training during the war. Gordon remarked, "Some Cessnas are used by the Royal Flying Doctor Service in Western Australia." Andrew Mason from Mildura has been flying since 1979. "I purchased this Tiger Moth, an ex-RAF aircraft, in 2004 and rebuilt it by 2012 to operate as part of my fleet for joy flights and training through Ram Air Flying Services based at Wentworth. In my spare time, I'm restoring this North American Aviation T-6, which was used by the South African Air Force from 1942 to 1995 before it arrived in Australia," Andrew said. "These aircrafts were used for training purposes in over 60 countries. There were other aircraft undergoing their annual service program. Ram Air is also an approved training school for students to obtain a commercial flying license. Additional special training is for instruments, low-level flying, and agricultural applications is also available." Article by Mary Ackerman.
0: Here's what's on this week.
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talking. G'day, hotties. It's Danny Harris here. Come and take a nostalgia-packed musical journey with me on The Long Lunch, Tuesdays and Thursdays from midday. 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
1: Employment rate has risen to 4.7% seasonally adjusted. New figures from the Australian Bureau of Statistics show more than 39,000 jobs were lost in September. Hours worked were up just 0.1%. Last month, the Reserve Bank Governor Michelle Bullock said the jobless rate would have to rise to 5% to rein in inflation. A bill which proposes winding back private health insurance rebates for elderly people has been reintroduced to federal parliament with no changes. The cuts were announced in the May budget, and Labor said it would spend the savings on aged care beds. But this week, the Coalition, the Greens, One Nation and some independents teamed up to block the bill in the Senate. Health Minister Mark Butler this morning reintroduced it to the lower house, saying the current model was not the best way to spend taxpayer money on behalf of older Australians.
2: I understand that this will not be a welcome decision for some, but it is the necessary and the right thing to do. It will mean that two households living next door to each other on exactly the same income will receive the same support from government for their health insurance, regardless of age.
1: Victoria's corruption watchdog has exposed serious failures by senior public officers. Shannon Kirkwood reports.
3: The IBAC's Operation Harmonia has published its special report today on the findings of an investigation which began more than 4 years ago, following reports alleging corrupt conduct by senior public officers in the then Departments of Jobs, Precincts and Regions. The investigation uncovered a failure to act on or report a suspected substantial loss of public funds associated with ineligible or fraudulent pandemic emergency business support grants. IBAC says approximately $257 million was paid to more than 9,000 ineligible businesses. Commissioner Victoria Elliott has applauded the whistleblowers who came forward. She says informing Victorians of the failures by senior public officers is critical in promoting transparency and accountability in the public sector.
1: An Australian-based firm has been chosen to build the Macquarie Point Stadium in Hobart. Construction of the 23,000-seat stadium was a condition on Tasmania's entry to the AFL. 2028 will be the Devils' inaugural season. The Tasmanian government today announced Besics Watpac had won the tender. The company is also part of a joint venture in final negotiations to build Brisbane's new Olympic Stadium. Adelaide's Glenelg Entertainment District will become a declared public precinct. From tomorrow, South Australia Police will be granted additional powers to ensure public order and safety in the area. Officers will be able to use metal detectors to find weapons, conduct drug searches, and can ask a person or a group who pose a risk to the public to leave the area. The DPP will remain in effect until April next year. From 600 albums, 9 finalists have made the cut in this year's Sound Merch Australian Music Prize. The prize rewards and promotes excellent Australian music. Albums by Baker Boy, Courtney Barnett, Georgia Knight and Grace Cummings are among the shortlist. The winner will be announced on November the 5th. Turning to sport, England star Morgan Smithies has been ruled out of the Rugby League World Cup. The 25-year-old, who is set to join the Perth Bears next year, suffered an injury at training. Leeds Rhinos forward Callum Watkins has been added to the squad. He'll arrive in Perth before England's World Cup opener against Tonga on Saturday, but won't play in that match.
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0: Simon and Garfunkel getting us going on another long lunch on this Thursday. My name's Danny. Hey, thanks for joining me. You're on 106.7 Hot FM Mildura, where it's actually 12.07. 106.7, 12.07. He's done it again. How good is that? Yeah, mix of 60s and 70s stuff coming up for the next couple of hours. If you want to join in, send us a text on 0447 351 876, and I'll see what I can do, hey? 0447 351 876. Yeah, a bit of a mix. We've got Kiss coming up a bit later. We've got JJ Carr with a song that Clapton covered pretty well. Tina Turner sings about her old hometown. John Sebastian with a song about the theme song from the TV series Welcome Back, Cotter, which featured, among other people, John Travolta. And a bit of David McWilliams. Stephen Stills is up as well. All coming up on the long lunch. Weather-wise, 18 at the moment, maybe 24 later on.
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That's us, being the Thursday the 15th. Happy birthday to all you guys and girls. Who you share it with? Well, Chris Andrews, he's a singer and songwriter. He's 84 today. English, of course, had two hits in 65 with Yesterday Man and To Whom It May Concern. Oh, sorry, To Whom It Concerns. He also wrote a lot of songs for Sandy Shaw, including Girl Don't Come, Message Understood, and You've Not Changed at All, My Love. Richard Carpenter, one half of the Carpenters, with his late sister Karen. He's 80 today, a very good drummer, and wrote a lot of their songs. Bob Hudson, I'd love to play this later on if I can, but Bob Hudson with the Newcastle song. Well, he's 80 today. Had hit number one hit in Australia with the Newcastle song. And the following year, Margaret Rodnight covered one of his hits, Girls in Our Town. It was a big hit for her. And he also wrote Rack Off Normie, a bit of a novelty hit for Maureen Elkner back then. So they're having birthdays days. And Premier Braxy, Steve Brax, former Premier Victoria, he's 72 today. What happened on this day? Back way back in 1956, Little Richard recorded Good Golly Miss Molly at the J&M studio in New Orleans on this day. And Ricky Nelson, poor old Rick Nelson, was booed off stage for trying new material at a New York rock and roll revival concert in Madison Square Garden on this day in 1971. And that incident inspired him to write the song Garden Party, which I'll try and play it on if I can find it, on this day. But there's one birthday I'm about to talk about. It's Barry Maguire. 91 today, Barry Maguire. Who is he? You should know. He's a US singer. He sang lead on the new Christy Mitchell's 63 hit Green Green, and in 65 had his biggest solo hit with Eve of Destruction. I'll play that later on, in a minute actually. Barry's been singing gospel music since his conversion to the Christian faith in 71, and he gets a mention in a Mums and Papas song, Creek Alley, where, of course, they sing McGuinn and Maguire, McGuinn being Roger McGuinn of the Byrds, of course, Barry Maguire, the P.F. Sloan song, so-called protest song, Eve of Destruction.

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1: The federal government has introduced new digital duty of care legislation into Parliament today, with the Greens appearing set to support the laws if penalties are increased. Communications Minister Annika Wells unveiled the proposed laws before appearing at the National Press Club in Canberra this hour. It would see social media platforms forced to protect users under 18 from content that promotes crime or eating disorders, pornography or misogynistic content, as well as posts that cause distress. Ms. Wells explains why the federal government has introduced these protections.
2: The problem today is that big tech has been allowed to live test its products on Australians. Today, I want to make a simple argument. If you build it, you are responsible for its risks. And that argument is no longer just ours. It's going global.
1: The leader of the Victorian Liberal Party says Labor's abortion policy plan is playing politics with women's reproductive rights. Today, State Labor promised free access to medical abortions if re-elected, with a $30 million investment over 4 years to remove the out-of-pocket cost, which can be up to $1,000. Health Minister Ingrid Stitt says the cost is a major barrier for many women.
3: At the end of the day, abortion care is part of health care. And it's a very important issue for many women I know across Victoria to continue to have genuine choice when it comes to their decisions about their reproductive rights.
1: But opposition leader Jess Wilson says the coalition has no plans to change the state's abortion laws. Ms. Wilson also called the Premier, Ben Carroll, a coward for not appearing at the press conference with the Health Minister. However, the Liberals say they would accept part of the plan, which would extend a travel subsidy to regional Victorian women who must travel long distances for abortion care. The first Michelin Guide stars in Australia have been dished out to 11 restaurants in South Australia. 10 eateries have been given one-star ratings, while the McGill Estate restaurant at the Penfolds McGill Estate was handed a two-star rating. Here's the moment it happened.
4: Two Michelin stars restaurants in South Australia. And it goes to McGill Estate restaurants.
1: Chef Scott Huggins says it's an honour.
5: Extremely lucky and honoured to be the first restaurant in Australia to achieve 2 stars.
1: Michelin Guide says the restaurants are putting South Australia on the world culinary map. Best-selling authors from around Australia and beyond are in the nation's capital to connect with readers. The Canberra Writers' Festival is holding its launch tonight. The 10th anniversary celebration is carrying the theme for the love of books. Artistic director Andra Putness has told National Radio News she's always surprised by the enthusiasm from readers.
6: We're all living in a world of lots of screens and scrolling, and sometimes it feels like things are on warp speed. And it's such an important thing to emphasise that books are really fantastic, they're fun, we must value them, we must value our authors and get behind them.
1: And overseas, archaeologists have found a shipwreck off the coast of Turkey dating back around 4,700 years. It's the oldest ever discovered in the world and is believed to be from the early Bronze Age. That's around the time the Great Pyramid was being built. Several ancient storage vessels were found during excavations of the ship, which was located at a depth of 100 feet near Kokova Island off the southern coast of Turkey. And turning to sport in the NRL, the Parramatta Eels have re-signed forward Junior Paolo. The 32-year-old has signed a one-year contract extension. The NRL says he plays a vital role on and off the field.
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dressed in a poster of Poncho and Cisco, one California day. She says she believes in Robin Hood and brotherhood and colors of green and gray.

0: Mark Lindsay with Arizona. Mark Lindsay was the lead singer of Paul Revere and the Raiders, was he not? That's where he started. Yes, he did. 107 on 106.7. How good's that, eh? In Mildura, Robinvale, Wentworth, Oyen, Houston. But 90.7 there, just in case you're listening. 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Yeah, 106.7 and 90.7 for the community, by the community. Sun Rosa Community Radio, based in Mildura, but right around the area. Coming up a bit later on, this is, by the way, this is, my name's Danny, this is A Long Lunch, a bit of a mix of 60s, 70s and requests. Requests, I was just meant to that. If you do want to send one in, send me a text, 0447 351 876. Because later on, we've got coming up a bit of Cream, some Kinks, a bit of Steely Dan even, Queen, Leo Sayer, Bod Skaggs, Susie Quattro even, the Wild One. Coming up after these very important messages.
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They didn't want to. 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Selling atonal apples, amplified heat, and pressed rats' collection of dog legs and feet. Sadly, they left, telling no one goodbye. Pressed rat wore red jodhpurs, and warthog his striped tie.

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Bad Captain Madman had ordered their fate. He laughed and stumped off the nautical gate.

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That's James Taylor at 1:30, 2 p.m. here on Hot FM, 106.7 Hot FM, Mildura, Mexico. Time to look at what's happening around Sunraysia this weekend. And one started today, but it's on the next 2 days, of course. The 2026 R Able All Abilities Cricket Carnival that got underway at midday today. Held on the front oval at Mildura Senior College over 2 days. Inclusive community sporting event, of course, provides people of all abilities with opportunities to play cricket in a fun, welcoming and supportive environment. More info, phone 0477 960 219. So 0477 960 219 for the 2026 R Able All Abilities Cricket Carnival, which is underway now and going through to tomorrow as well. Another one, we're going to add Apache Wallach. We've got the 2026 Apache Wallach Music Festival. They begin its 3-day run from Friday, October 16. It's run by volunteers, a unique bush festival. It's become a must attend on the festival calendar. Some of the amazing artists to appear on the Apache Work Festival stage over the years include some ones like Sarah Storer, Eric Bogle, Neil Murray, Greg Champion, Mick Thomas, Liz Stringer and Rachel Whitchurch. The Apache Wallach Music Festival, a true cultural exchange between performers and visitors who are treated to a rustic experience of living in the bush. So head over to www.apachewallachmusicfestival.com.au for all the latest details. And there's one more coming up too, I think, over at Wentworth. Let me have a look. If you could turn the page, says he. Yes, Golf Day on Sunday the 18th of October. Have you missed that? Tell me you haven't missed that. No, we haven't. The Fred Campbell Ambrose Golf Day. It's on Sunday the 18th, starts at 8 a.m. For registrations and breakfast. Shotgun start at 9:30. Where at? Where, of course, the Wentworth Golf Club, Beverly Street, Wentworth. So that's Mildura and environ, on surrounds. And now we've got Simon and Garfunkel with an old Everly Brothers song.

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0: It's 1:51 here on Hot FM, up to the 2 o'clock news, not far away, and we'll make that Scott English and Neil Dime will take us out. Me, I'm out of here, but I'll be back next Tuesday at 12 noon for another long lunch. My name's Danny. Thanks for listening. Have a great weekend, hotties.
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3: I'm Jade Benham, your local state MP. 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
1: The Minister for Communications wants to dispel claims that new digital duty of care legislation will amount to censorship. Annika Wells spoke at the National Press Club in Canberra this afternoon after introducing proposed laws in Parliament this morning. Today, she hopes to debunk the Coalition's message that the laws will also stop criticism of the government. Ms. Wells says adults can access whatever they want as long as it's not illegal.
2: The digital duty of care is not a stepping stone for regulating misinformation and disinformation. If adults listen to Manosphere podcasts, or people post their views about the government, or make memes, or want to say the moon landing was fake, they can continue to do so without restriction. We are not controlling free speech. We are not conducting covert surveillance.
1: Meantime, the Coalition has vowed to oppose the Digital Duty of Care Bill, while the Greens say they will support it if harsher penalties are brought in for tech companies and individuals are given the opportunity to sue platforms. In its current state, the legislation would see social media platforms forced to protect users under 18 from content that promotes crime or eating disorders, pornography or misogynistic content, as well as posts that cause distress. Unemployment has risen above market expectations in Australia to 4.7%. During the month of September. Employment decreased by 39,300, below expectations of a 20,000 increase, while the number of unemployed people climbed by 8,900. Economists say the Australian Bureau of Statistics data released today could take some heat off the Reserve Bank to raise interest rates again. A regional Victorian environmental and agricultural group has criticised the latest development in a major wind farm project. Shannon Kirkwood has the details.
3: The Southern Hemisphere's biggest wind farm is one step closer to being approved. The Victorian government has given the green light to the Warragnibill Energy Park in the state's west. West Wind Energy has proposed building 219 turbines as well as two 300 megawatt battery energy storage systems. The state government says the project would power more than 1 million homes and create nearly 950 jobs during construction. But the Wimmera Mallee Environmental and Agricultural Protection Association says it's another example of poor processes by the state government, saying the impacts on agriculture have not been considered. The project now heads to the federal government for final approval.
1: A blocking high in the Tasman Sea is setting up conditions for the weekend, meaning consistent weather for eastern and central Australia. The Bureau of Meteorology's David Croc has the forecast for the country.
4: Showers and thunderstorms connected to the inland trough through Queensland, but also through parts of New South Wales and the NT. It means cool weather with coastal showers for New South Wales and Queensland mostly. It means really settled and increasingly warm weather for South Australia, Victoria and Tasmania over the next several days, starting from Friday. And then in the west, where the weather's a little bit different, a ridge of high pressure will keep things mild to warm and pretty settled on Friday.
1: And in entertainment news... Nintendo has released a 5-minute overview trailer of The Legend of Zelda Ocarina of Time today, showing off new voiced cutscenes and features. The remake of the 1998 title will launch on November 5 as part of Nintendo's 40th anniversary celebrations. And taking a look at sport, Declan Meredith will start for the Wallabies when they take on New Zealand on Saturday in the Bledisloe Cup. Coach Les Kiss backed the selection decision after fly half Ben Donaldson was ruled out with a minor upper leg injury.
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off your week with a bang and tune in to Sammy's Rock Box. 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
1: The Australian Council of Social Service is warning the latest unemployment rise may be one of many. Shannon Kirkwood reports.
2: The ABS data shows in the year to September, an additional 50,000 people have become unemployed. ACOS says interest rates are rising as unemployment increases. It says because the full impact of the most recent cash rate hikes aren't felt immediately, concern is growing about a sharp and substantial rise in unemployment over the next year. ACOS says those locked out of the workforce are forced into JobSeeker, a payment it says leaves individuals living below the poverty line. CEO Dr. Cassandra Goldie says the Albanese government must do what it can to bring inflation down fairly, while also delivering cost of living relief to those on low incomes, including stepping in to slow rent increases.
1: The Prime Minister has been pushed to take further action against illegal Israeli settlements in the Palestinian West Bank. During question time, Sophie Scamps asked why the government won't impose further sanctions on Israel and ban trade with Israeli settlements. Anthony Albanese says Australia supports a two-state solution as the only pathway to enduring peace. He outlined some of the measures the government's taking.
3: Israeli settlements in the West Bank are illegal under international law, threaten the viability of a two-state solution, and that is why, in coordination with partners, we've imposed travel bans and targeted financial sanctions on senior Israeli ministers, just as we have, in coordination with partners, imposed sanctions on Israeli extremists for their abhorrent settler violence targeting Palestinian communities.
1: Women's wear chain Q will shut the doors of over half its remaining stores as receivers decide on a buyer for the business. 26 of the 46 remaining Q and Veronica Main stores left in Australia and New Zealand will close from today. The Sydney-based chain went into voluntary administration in September after nearly 60 years in business, citing overhead costs. The Canberra Writers' Festival will be showcasing the value of human-to-human interaction this week. The event is marking its 10th anniversary this year and is launching tonight with a panel of international and national writers who will speak to the theme For the Love of Books. Speaking to National Radio News, Artistic Director Andra Putness has talked about the way books are a co-creation between the reader and the writer.
4: That's an incredibly powerful experience and something that we really need to value. And of course, festivals take that to the next level where you actually come along and you see the author on stage sharing their work, explaining what was behind it. And so it can be a really great experience of human connection.
1: And the shortlist for the 22nd Australian Music Prize has been unveiled. Featuring a lineup of old and new talent, the search for Australia's best album of 2026 is heating up. 9 albums have been selected from more than 600 releases reviewed by an independent judging panel. Among them, Baker Boy, Georgia Knight and Julia Jacklin with her album, The Gem. Here's a snippet of one of her tracks, Brand New. The winner will be announced on November 6 and will receive a $50,000 cash prize. And turning to sport in the NRL, the Parramatta Eels have re-signed forward Junior Paolo. The 32-year-old has signed a one-year contract extension. The NRL says he plays a vital role on and off the field, while Eels General Manager of Football Mark O'Neill says retaining a player of his calibre was a significant outcome for the club.
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1: Good afternoon, I'm Alyssa Delfs. Greens Senator Jordan Steeljohn has taken leave from the party room. It comes after seven members reportedly demanded an investigation into inappropriate comments towards women. The 32-year-old is accused of concerning behaviour in the presence of women, with claims spanning almost a decade from 2017 to 2025. Greens leader David Shoebridge says the party is taking these matters extremely seriously.
2: And when matters like this are raised, they require a fair, an independent and a timely process for them to be dealt with. The WA Greens are commissioning that process and the matter has been referred across to the WA Greens for that process. Senator Steeljohn has indicated to me that he sought leave from the party room and I've accepted that request. I will not be engaging in a running commentary on the matter.
1: Victoria's corruption watchdog has exposed serious failures by senior public officers. Shannon Kirkwood reports.
3: The IBAC's Operation Harmonia has published its special report today on the findings of an investigation which began more than 4 years ago following reports alleging corrupt conduct by senior public officers in the then Department of Jobs, Precincts and Regions. The investigation uncovered a failure to act on or report a suspected substantial loss of public funds associated with ineligible or fraudulent pandemic emergency business support grants. IBAC says approximately $257 million was paid to more than 9,000 ineligible businesses. Commissioner Victoria Elliott has applauded the whistleblowers who came forward. She says informing Victorians of the failures by senior public officers is critical in promoting transparency and accountability in the public sector.
1: Two bills preventing incarcerated women from being shackled while giving birth and stopping children from being strip searched are likely to fail in the Senate. Adam Evans from NIRS News reports.
4: Independent Senator Lydia Thorpe has introduced the bills, saying both practices are inhumane and barbaric. Both Labor and the Coalition will vote against the bills. They say the issues are the responsibilities for state and territory governments. Liberal Senator Paul Scar has broken ranks to condemn the major parties. He's vowed to raise the issue with the Queensland government.
5: Because I'm not sure that some of the state attorney generals would even be aware of this issue, and I'll certainly be raising it with the Queensland State Attorney General, because some of what I've now read in the report, including a passage which I'll read onto the record from ATSLS, from my home state of Queensland, deeply concerns me.
1: An international earthquake safety drill is being held today. The Great Shakeout teaches people how to stay safe during earthquakes. Each year, Australia experiences an average of 100 earthquakes above magnitude 3. Geoscience Australia's Tamara King explains the key safety message.
6: Drop, cover and hold on. So drop to the ground to protect yourself. 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And hold on until the shaking has stopped.
1: Hundreds of regional communities from across New South Wales will converge on the central west city of Orange this weekend for the Keep Australia Beautiful 2026 Tidy Town Awards. The state arm of the honours will celebrate projects making a positive difference in communities across New South Wales. Orange was the winner in 2025, earning hosting rights for this year's awards. And in sport, Declan Meredith will start for the Wallabies when they take on New Zealand this Saturday in the Bledisloe Cup. Coach Les Kiss backed the selection decision after fly half Ben Donaldson was ruled out with a minor upper leg injury.
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0: We acknowledge and pay respect to the First Peoples of the Millawamallee region, on whose unceded lands we broadcast from today. We extend this respect to the traditional custodians and peoples of the lands and waters our content reaches. It always was and always will be Aboriginal land.
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Last term, I got back from India, where I was representing Australia in Mission Shaktisat with three other girls from Sydney, Queensland and Melbourne. On the 21st of August, we met, got on a plane and headed off to a foreign country to associate with people we had never met before or really spoken to much, which my mother was very concerned about. Mission Shaktisat was started by the Dr. Shakmati Kesan, founder of Space Kids India, 2 years ago with the goal of fostering love for space in girls all over the world. I heard about the mission about 6 months ago when my mother thought I might be interested. The mission was advertised as bringing 12,000 girls together to build a satellite going to space and a lunar satellite. Girls would continue to, could do a course on CubeSats at home, and what then one from each country would be chosen by their ambassador and flown out to India to contribute to the building of a real satellite. Now, I've never seen a real satellite, but that's all right. Getting into India, we had a layover in Bangkok before heading into Delhi, then travelling to Gautam Buddha University in Greater Noida. Now, we didn't know if the driver was paid, but that was fine, even though only one of us spoke Hindi, so it was a very scary taxi ride, but it was fine. I was very shocked by the humidity, and despite living in the tropical north of Victoria, but eventually I got used to it. The food was fine, entirely vegetarian, because of a lot of the culture is a vegetarian, and somehow too spicy, but also bland at the same time. I was kind of just craving a Big Mac the whole time, which was not allowed. Every morning was rather hectic because the time for breakfast kept changing and no one would tell us. Either way, some volunteers would knock on five people's doors to wake up and then say they woke up everybody. Either way, breakfast would happen and then we'd walk from the university guest house to one of the many auditoriums. The first 3 days were spent listening to lectures of professors and one of two Australian payload developers. Now, I believe I mentioned the prerequisite course about the CubeSats, and I'm pleased to tell you that it was not necessary for the first day of lectures. Now, although on our third day, the lectures became far more interesting, asking anything about thermal heating. Our hands-on satellite experience came about when a group of six of us, myself included, spoke up and said that we felt like we were being treated like children, and the mission ran out of lecturers. We were put into groups of about 15 and given little PCB boards to solder five sensors to and a 3D printed case to screw it into. We then got to take the code the mission got from Google Gemini and then download it onto the payload. Then we tied a parachute to the case and threw it off a balcony. Then we got to collect the data and practice putting it into graphs, and I don't like Excel, it's really bad and really annoying. And then we didn't discuss the data at all. Now, I don't mean to sound too pessimistic, I met amazing people. It's really easy to bond over comforting each other when they're made to cry over rude and too ambitious directors. I'm so grateful that I got to travel to India fully sponsored and to see the Taj Mahal. We were given nice accommodations as well as food for those of us who can have gluten and dairy. And this was their first time and they're excited to continue it through the years. By far, the highlight of my trip was meeting like-minded people. I met and am still able to speak to at unholy hours of the night because they live in Europe. And the crappy McDonald's burger I finally got to eat in Australia was wonderful because the Thailand Airport Cafe menu lied about having beef burgers and I was traumatized. There are smaller stories like going to the hospital and learning what unscrupulous means, but I'm pushing the segment past 4 minutes, so I'll let the next song play.

You've just heard SOS by Rihanna on the Yes Radio Show on Mildura's Hot FM with Jacob. The Mildura Motor Holdings Mildura Show is officially underway for 2026. Gates are open until 10 tonight, then it's 9 a.m. till 10:30 tomorrow, and 9 a.m. to 11 p.m. on Saturday. Major attractions this year include the Mad Style Moto Stunt Show, Black Snake Productions, Tubby the Robot Stuntman Jim, and the Tainflow Flower Fire Twirler. 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Keep up to date with all the latest info on the Mildura Motor Holdings Mildura Show Facebook page or online at www.mildurashow.org.au. Coming up next is Fast As You Can by Fiona Apple on the Yes Radio Show on Mildura's Hot FM.

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You're listening to the Yes Radio Show on Mildura's Hot FM with Phoebe. The upcoming weather, it should stay partly cloudy for the rest of the afternoon today. 24 degrees is our estimated top temp. Slight chance of a shower in the morning and afternoon tomorrow. We're going for a max of 24 again. 27 Saturday, mostly sunny in the morning, although we could see some showers later in the day. Warming up to 29 on Sunday, then one better and looking 30 a little further ahead on Monday. And that's how things are shaping up the weather-wise leading into next week. Coming up next is No Caller ID by Megan Maroney. 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

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You're listening to the Yes Radio Show at Muldrawsford FM with Phoebe. The Breakfast Club's a 1985 American coming-of-age comedy drama film written, produced and directed by John Hughes, starring Emilia Estevez, Paul Gleason, Anthony Michael Hall, Judd Nelson, Molly Ringwald and Ally Sheedy. The film tells the story of five teenagers from different high school cliques who serve a Saturday detention overseen by their authoritarian vice principal. On Saturday, March 24, 1984, five students at Shermer High School in Shermer, Illinois, report for an all-day detention. Socially awkward nerd Brian Johnson, jock Andrew Clark, shy loner Allison Reynolds, popular girl Claire Standish, and rebellious delinquent John Bender. They gather in the school library and meet with their vice principal Richard Vernon, who warns them not to talk or move from their seats and assigned each of them the task of writing a minimum of 1,000-word essay describing who they think they are. The main theme of the film is the constant struggle of the American teenager to be understood by both adults and by themselves. It explores the pressure put on teenagers to fit their own realms of high school's social constructs, as well as the lofty expectations of their parents, teachers, and other authority figures. On the surface, the students have a little more in common with each other. But they eventually bond over a common despise of the earlier peer pressure and parental expectations. Coming up next is Zombie by the Cranberries. 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

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You're listening to Yes Radio Show on Mildura's Hot FM, on Mildura Hot FM with Riley Ridgewell. We are down at the Mildura Motor Holdings Mildura Show today, and it really is great fun for the kids and the kids at heart. Once again in 2026, the show schedule is packed with great free family entertainment and educational programs. The pavilion and exhibits will showcase the talent in our region, providing an impressive display of livestock, produce, cooking, arts and crafts, photography, flowers, and much more. Multi-day tickets offer the best value and are currently the way to go. A multi-day family pass admits two adults and four children under 16 for just $50. Single entry passes for adults, pensioners, veterans, and children are also available. Tickets can be purchased from the show office here at Number 1 Oval, also at C&G Office Choice Mildura, 117 Lime Avenue, and Cappy's Corner Store on the corner of 13th Street and San Mateo Avenue. Keep up to date with all the latest info on the Mildura Motor Holdings Mildura Show Facebook page or online at www.mildurashow.org.au. Coming up next is Somebody by The Strokes. 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

0: Jade Benham, your local state MP. And for me, representing our region starts with showing up at the farm gate, in your small business, at community events, and in Parliament, fighting for the people who sent me there. You. I'll keep listening, I'll keep travelling, and I'll keep making sure our communities are heard every single time. I'm Jade Benham, and I'm standing up for you on Spring Street. 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
3: Hi, this is Tamin Sursok for RAD. 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
1: And Jacob.
0: So today, Jacob and I are going to start a new segment we call True or Fake Lawsuits. And the way it works is we both have one lawsuit each. One of us is going to go first and tell the other person the lawsuit, and then the other person will have to guess if the lawsuit actually happened or if it's just made up, and then vice versa. Would you like to go first, Jacob?
1: I will. Over the last few years, Popeyes, an American fast food chain, was alleged to have not been paying its employees properly. Specifically, the recorded hours did not match what they were being paid for, and overtime was not awarded where necessary. As a result, the company was alleged to have denied giving their employees written paychecks, giving cash instead. And as a reminder, this is a class action lawsuit, so many people are involved. Do you have any questions or want a hint, or do you think you're ready to guess?
0: Oh, I think I'm ready to guess.
1: All right.
0: I'm going to go truth.
1: That is correct, Riley.
0: Yes.
1: It is truth. Would you like to go?
0: I would absolutely love to go. Okay. In 2016, a man in Shanghai, China sued a popular hot pot restaurant for 10 million yen after claiming its mild spicy broth was so unbearably hot that he accidentally jumped out of his chair and knocked an entire hot pot onto himself and suffered third degree burns. The man sues the restaurant. The man alleges the restaurant's deliberately mislabeled its spice levels and is demanding compensation for his medical bills, emotional distress, and what he describes as the most painful dinner of his life. The man ultimately lost his 10 million yen lawsuit due to insufficient evidence. However, the case sparked a nationwide debate over the need for clearer spice level warnings on the packaging of popular food products across China.
1: All right, so that does sound like something that could be true. I've heard similar stuff before. Third degree burns is quite a lot.
0: Hot pot?
1: Yes, hot pot. 10 million yen, I don't think is particularly much. I think it's about 100,000 Australian. Silco says no. I don't know what Chinese yen is. I don't know what Japanese yen is. Anyway, I'm going to go that is probably true.
0: Sorry, Jake, but it's false. I made that up.
1: Just the whole thing?
0: The whole thing made it up.
1: Rightio. Good job, Riley. You've tricked us. 0-1 right now.
0: That was the very first True or Fake Lawsuits, and there will be definitely be more to come. Coming up next is Want, Want, Want by Annabelle Dinder. 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

You just heard Want, Want, Want by Annabelle Dinner. Thank you so much for listening to the Yeah Show here at the Mildura Show. 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We'll be back from 4 p.m. next Thursday with more of the Yeah Show right here on Hot FM. Coming up next is Dee Dee by Wylan Watt. 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

0: latest news on the hour.
1: Donaldson. Communications Minister Annika Wells says the digital duty of care laws are not a stepping stone to regulating misinformation. The government has introduced the laws to Parliament, the minister addressing the National Press Club to make her case.
2: If adults listen to Manosphere podcasts, or people post their views about the government, or make memes, or want to say the moon landing was fake, they can continue to do so without restriction. We are not controlling free speech. We are not conducting covert surveillance.
1: It comes amid claims from the coalition and One Nation that the government is pursuing political censorship. The Health Minister is defending Labor's decision to put its private health insurance reforms back to a vote after it was voted down yesterday. Mark Butler has spoken to the ABC about the plan to reduce rebates for over 65s with private health insurance. Butler says he was caught by surprise yesterday when the Greens supported the coalition's move to effectively block the bill.
3: I wish I didn't have to bring this measure to the Parliament, but at the end of the day, there's not a money tree out there to fund the huge expansion that is needed in aged care in particular. I mean, it's needed in health and a bunch of other areas, but I think the Parliament needs to appreciate the degree to which we are at an inflection point in aged care demand.
1: He refused to directly answer when asked if the government was considering carving pensioners out of the cuts. Labor has been accused of playing politics with women's healthcare. It comes after the state's health minister today pledged to make abortion care free if the party is re-elected. But other political parties have criticised the timing of the $30 million pledge over 4 years to remove the out-of-pocket cost of abortion care. Victorian Greens leader Ellen Sandals says the policy had her full support, but it has come 4 years too late. The sentiment was shared by Liberal leader Jess Wilson, who called Premier Ben Carroll a coward for not appearing at the press conference with the Health Minister Ingrid Stewart. The Australian Council of Social Services warning the latest unemployment rise may be one of many. Shannon Kirkwood reports.
4: The ABS data shows in the year to September, an additional 50,000 people have become unemployed. ACOS says interest rates are rising as unemployment increases. It says because the full impact of the most recent cash rate hikes aren't felt immediately, concern is growing about a sharp and substantial rise in unemployment over the next year. ACOS says those locked out of the workforce are forced into JobSeeker, a payment it says leaves individuals living below the poverty line. CEO Dr. Cassandra Goldie says the Albanese government must do what it can to bring inflation down fairly, while also delivering cost of living relief to those on low incomes, including stepping in to slow rent increases.
1: Authors from across Australia are sharing their love of books with readers in Canberra this week. The Canberra Writers Festival gets underway this evening, where a panel of international and national writers will speak to this year's 10th anniversary theme for the love of books. Artistic director Andra Putnis has told National Radio News, for the authors involved, it's not just about the book signings.
5: They give themselves to their audience, and it's a very generous act. A really quite a vulnerable one, actually, to kind of stand up and share your work and explain, you know, why you've created this thing that's often taken years and years and years. And audiences feel that, and they feel that buzz, and I think that's what that creates, that magic.
1: And taking a look at sport, in NRL, Canberra has re-signed Ethan Sanders until the end of 2028. The halfback received the renewed contract after a breakout year with the Raiders, where his kicking game earned him the NRL's Rookie of the Year award.
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0: Goanna and the Razor's Edge here on your community radio, Hot FM. Good afternoon, Silco and Stevie with you at the Mildura Motor Holdings Mildura Show. Yes, it is underway for 2026. Stevie, welcome.
1: Hello. I'm just looking at the children that are here and making loads of noise. It's great.
0: Now, we obviously got here a little bit earlier and set things up, and you were telling me this is the first real time you've been to the Mildura Show.
1: Yes, it is. And wow. I am just blown away with the size of it. Yeah. I just didn't expect this. No.
0: It's impressive, isn't it? Now, I've got a little bit of a rundown of some of the rides which are here this year, because I know where the big kids and the little kids always keen to find out what's going to be here from year to year. Now, we do know, and we put a photo up only a couple of days ago on our socials, the Crown Ferris Wheel is back. That's always very popular. We've also got the Freestyle Ride, the Rockstar, the Dodgems, of course, the Teacups, the Bungee Trampoline, the Joker, they tell me, is one well worth checking out, the Space Roller, Zero Gravity, the Dragon Wagon Coaster, easy for me to say. There's also Paw Patrol, Jumping Castle, Water Balls, the Kiddie Planes, also the Truck Kiddie Ride, the Matterhorn, No Limit, and the Breakdance. So there's plenty for you to get stuck into later on, Stevie.
1: Wow. Wow. Hey, and that Ferris wheel.
0: Yeah.
1: Is it? I think I was having a look at it before. You can put wheelchairs.
0: It's fully accessible.
1: Yeah, that's right.
0: Which is
1: that's
0: awesome, isn't
1: great.
0: It?
1: Great.
0: Now, you've got a list of some of the entertainment that's on today as well.
1: Yes, so about now, we've got the Mildura Academy of Music and Performance that's on the main stage. Then it'll be Black Snake Productions, Novelties on the Arena. Tubby the robot is going to be roaming around,
0: yes.
1: And he's got a couple of slots that are going on there. Mamps, and I understand your son's going to be part of that.
0: Correct.
1: There, Silco. Black Snake Productions again. Now, Mad Style Moto.
0: Moto. It's the big motorbike display with the ramp on the trailer just out in front of us.
1: Guys.
0: Yeah, they are outstanding.
1: Yes, they look very, very cool. There's just plenty of live performance. And, of course, you know, you can't not have fireworks. So
0: yeah.
1: We've got the
0: Technado.
1: Yeah, that's the one.
0: It's going to be huge.
1: Yep.
0: And weather-wise, I was telling you before, we were here last year at about the same time, and it was a stinker. It was really hot for starters, then blew up an absolute gale in the night time.
1: Mm-hmm.
0: It's a little bit overcast, but it's pretty pleasant. It's comfortable, isn't it?
1: Yeah.
0: Early 20s, so I reckon you take that for the show. And we'll get onto the weather a little bit later on during our tenure here between 5 and 7 to let you know what to expect tomorrow and into Saturday. But let's get back into the music now from 1991. It's the Hoodoo Gurus, Miss Free Love 69 on Hot FM.

0: It's Angry Anderson here on Hot FM, your community radio, coming to you live this afternoon from the 2026 Mildura Motor Holdings Mildura Show. Silco and Steph from Tameki Timer, you're getting in early ahead of your show tomorrow afternoon.
1: I am, yes.
0: Now, we're going to run through some of the ticket details, of course, because the show is officially open, got underway from 4 this afternoon. You've got the single entry details there, so maybe just quickly rattle through that for us,
1: yep,
0: please.
1: So for one adult, it's $20. For a family, it's $40. And that's for two adults and plus up to four children under 16. Pensioner and students, $15, and that's age, disability, veteran, and over 16 years and over all require ID.
0: Yep.
1: Children 11 years and under $10, 11 to 16 years, goodness me. And child 10 and under are free. All children under 16 must be accompanied by an adult.
0: There is also the option for multi-day entry, and you can get that as a family, you can get that as a single, or as Stevie mentioned, there's the pension, disability or student card options. Now, the family pass, which is two adults, four kids under 16, $50, and that gets you in unlimited times across this afternoon, tomorrow and Saturday, which is awesome, I reckon. Single adult passes, multi-days are $35, and for the age, pension, a disability and students with their cards visible, $25 with that ID. So that's really good. You can grab them remotely from C&G Office Mildura, 117 Lime Avenue. Also, Cappy's Corner Store, which is not too far away from us here at the Mildura Show, corner of 13th and San Mateo Avenue. And, of course, in the lead-up, the show office was the place to go here at Number 1 Oval, which is located on the lower four floor of the Pavilion Building. Now, I guess if you get in with a single today, maybe you want to try and lock in a family pass or multi-day. Once you're in, you can go and see the guys and girls at the show office. But we've had a little bit of dealing with them, haven't we, Stevie? And they've been absolutely under the pump.
1: Oh, yes, haven't they just? getting this place all set up is absolutely amazing. I mean, as you said, we're in the pavilion and there is just so much stuff here. Yeah. It just blows me away. We just don't have this sort of thing in New Zealand. So this is a real... This is really neat.
0: Yeah, so there's so much great artwork on display. I think Joe was saying something around 2,500 entries this year. And they're certainly spread and scattered far and wider than what we've seen here in previous years. I know in our previous location for broadcast last year, there's no way we could get in there because it was totally dominated by artwork and displays. So we've got ourselves to set up in the main thoroughfare as you walk in through from the left side of the building of the pavilion here, and you can obviously walk through and check out all the displays. We've got the crew down in the back corner to us there, the Mildura and District Gem and Mineral Club, and another shout out to those guys because they've helped us out with some cable ties again in 2026 to get our signage up and about, which is looking an absolute treat. So we thank those guys very much, and we'll give them a bit of a plug a little bit later on before we go off air at 7 this evening. And of course, normally at this time, Stevie, we would have the Atomic Top 20 countdown, which is a run-through of the 20 hottest Australian independent tracks of the week. But we've had to let Max B have a spell this week, and he'll be back next week. So for those of you tuned in and wondering where Max is, he'll be back with you next Thursday after the Yes Show at 5 p.m. But we'll take a short break. We'll go and see if we can get a couple of guests maybe to have a chat
1: to. Yeah, that'd be great.
0: Which would be exciting. And we'll also play some more music for you. It is All Aussie Thursday, so on the way, the Veronicas and Nick Barker here on Hot FM.
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0: It's the Veronicas here on Hot FM at your community radio. Stevie and Silco, and we're joined by Mildura Show coordinator Joe Rodder. Hello, Joe.
1: Hello, Pat. How are you?
0: Oh, I'm excited. Look, it's always a great time of the year. Probably not so much for you and your crew because there's so many days and weeks and months that lead into this.
1: No, it's fantastic to have the gates open and people rolling through to enjoy everything that the Mildura Motor Holdings, Mildura Show has to offer.
0: Yeah, and I recall last year when we were here, it started off at about 38 or 39 degrees and then blew an absolute gale and you had to cancel the fireworks. No such trouble today.
1: No such trouble this weekend. The weather is perfect.
0: I know. You've
1: done
0: really
1: well. Not too hot, not too cold. So we couldn't have asked for better show weather.
0: Have you been on the blower to the bureau to get things sorted out?
1: Oh, no. I spoke straight to the man upstairs, Pat. Don't worry about the bureau.
0: Now, Stevie, this is her first real rodeo at the show. You were saying you've done many, of course, but Stevie's first time, and she's very much impressed.
2: Yes, I am. Very much impressed. And Mildura's really gone and goes out of its way for its show.
1: It does, absolutely. So people don't often appreciate what we have here. So we are the third largest show in the state of Victoria.
2: Wow.
1: And if you go for a walk down amongst the Showman's Guild, it is absolutely chock-a-block full. We are the show of choice.
0: Yeah.
1: So they love to come to Mildura because Mildura supports the show. And it's not just about the rides, of course, because there's so much more to the show than just the rides.
0: Yeah.
1: So, for example, in the pavilion here, we had almost 2,200 junior art entries. We've got huge entries in the cake section.
0: Yep.
1: We've got a jam-packed entertainment schedule. We've got the motorbikes doing their flipping, stunting things, and you know I'm a bit of a motorbikey.
0: You are.
1: So it wasn't a hard sell for me to book them guys.
0: No.
1: We've got Black Snake Production. Go for a walk and have a look at the Hands-On Pets Animal Nursery, Ryan Legal Hands-On Pets.
0: Yep.
1: They've gone above and beyond.
0: Awesome.
1: With the cutouts up there, the flower show. We've got, unlike many shows, this second half of the year, because of the avian bird flu uncertainty, many shows actually had to cancel their poultry.
0: That's true.
1: So we have a poultry display at the Mildura Show.
0: Awesome.
1: So really pleased to be able to have those guys.
0: Yeah.
1: There's been a couple of changes this year. The show bag alley has moved.
0: Well, we're going to say that because as we were starting to bring in some of our equipment, we could see them getting ready to set up, and Stevie was keen to have a look at what was on offer, and they were quite ready to go, but I'm sure things are really starting to crack
1: up. Oh, yeah, they're really starting to crack up there now. So that's fabulous for us to have those guys located up there. Gives a bit more space, which gave us a little bit more space down near the food court, so we've got additional vendors down there.
0: Awesome.
1: So the market sites and show sites are on our side of the fence, because there's two sides to the fence here. We've got the showman side and our side, and it's chockers.
2: Mm. And I just want to ask, what is the Taneflow Fire Twirler?
1: Tomorrow night?
2: Yes.
1: Yes. So exactly what it sounds like. It's a guy twirling fire.
2: Oh, wow.
1: And, it's very spectacular.
2: Yes.
0: Sensational.
1: And so tomorrow we've also pulled in a last-minute addition to the entertainment schedule on Friday, Stuntman Jim.
2: Jim, yes.
1: For
2: that.
1: Three shows.
0: So, can you tell us a bit about him, Joe?
1: Yes, it'll be spectacular. Make sure you see it.
0: There you go. You've got fireworks tonight, and I think they're looked after by Technado.
1: Technado.
0: Yep. And then Saturdays
1: is the Mildura Motor Holdings fireworks spectacular. So we have the best pyro at Mildura Show in the country.
0: I know you can't give away any trade secrets. We want everyone to come every day, but is there over Thursday against Saturday, what are we looking
1: to see? Well, of course, Saturday
0: The grand finale. Yeah.
1: But Thursday is always a fantastic show.
0: Yeah, and I've listened around. We've walked around a little bit, haven't we, Stevie? And a lot of people saying that they enjoy coming now because it's not quite as busy, so they can be more relaxed and more comfortable getting around. Because obviously, peak times, Friday, Saturday nights, it can be pretty intense
1: and pretty busy. So, but we've got a jam-packed schedule. We've got a feature horse event on the arena. I think that started at 5 o'clock, the novelties. So that's great if people are happy to sit in the grandstand, have a watch.
0: Yeah.
1: Every night we've got a feature horse event. Saturday night is the Max Thorburn Memorial Six Bar, which is always fabulous.
0: And the oval's looking in fantastic nick, isn't it?
1: It is, yes.
0: It looks great.
1: Yeah.
0: It doesn't normally look that green at this time of year, Stevie, so I think we're a bit spoiled.
1: We've had quite a bit of rain in the lead up to the show, so which has been very helpful.
0: Okay. Family passes proving to be popular this year?
1: They are, yes. So family passes are no longer available. You had to pre-purchase.
0: Oh, okay.
1: Yep, so that allows people to come and go to the show over the 2.5 days as much as they like.
0: Okay.
1: Most economical way to go, $50 for a family of four. And that price actually, Pat, has stayed the same for well over a decade.
0: Pity everything else hasn't.
1: No, nothing else. Well, there's actually a number of good value things here for families to do. So Roger Rooster,
0: $10.
1: There's 17, 18, 19, can't quite remember, stops on the Roger Rooster Trail. The kids get their stamp sheet, visit each of the stalls, get a goodie in their bag.
0: Awesome.
1: Great value for $10. So the hands-on pets, lots of free things to do here.
0: Yeah,
1: it's look all out happening. For the motorbikes.
0: Oh, look out for the crew there. Yeah, it's all happening here at the Mildura Motor Holdings Mildura Show. Joe, thanks so much for your time. So no, you haven't got a lot of it, and you've given us 5 minutes of it, and we really appreciate it.
1: Fantastic. Great to have you guys here.
0: Good on you, Joe. That's Joe Rodder from the Mildura Show Society. Let's get back to All Aussie Thursday. Tanya Bauer now as we throw it back to 1989. This is Heaven and Earth on Hot FM.

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0: Chris Wilson and Diesel, I can't or can't stand the rain here on Hot FM at your community radio. You've got Stevie and Silco and another special guest, Stevie. We've got Liam from Mad Style Moto. Welcome.
1: Yeah, how are we going, guys?
0: Well, we didn't think we were going to be able to get you. We had to look at how busy your bloody schedule is, but we got no chance. But Joe's weaved the magic wand, Stevie, and we've got our superstar attraction.
2: Yes, and I was just asking him, what is Mad Style Moto?
1: Yeah, I suppose Mad Style Moto is action sports and motorbike stunts with a bunch of, you know, variety of stunts, not just the FMX. We also have a trials sort of display as well. So, yeah, fit in there for everyone.
2: Wow. And so how many bikes are happening at one time?
1: We're going to have four bikes on the track tonight and for the weekend. So
0: it's massive. Yeah.
1: Great fun.
0: And you're saying this is almost a part of a bit of a silly season for you guys. Lots of shows around the countryside and you're doing lots of miles on the truck, eh?
1: Yeah, it's perfect for it with the fuel, cheap fuel prices at the moment.
0: Not.
1: Yeah, exactly. So we're definitely feeling the pressure of the fuel prices. But we're doing a lot of traveling, having a lot of fun. And Mildura, like I was saying before, Mildura's are definitely, you know, one of the main events on the cards for us, and we love coming back here.
0: Yeah. So give us a bit of a feel for where you've been to get here and where you're headed, obviously, after Mildura.
1: Yeah, so we're based out at Central West New South Wales, so about 8.5 hours from here. It's a long trip out, but we do a lot of shows all around Vic, New South Wales, Queensland, pretty much travel anywhere. And and I suppose the next weekend we're heading off down to Maffra, so Bairnsdale, East Gippsland area for next weekend, and got a few more shows before the end of the year. So and hoping we actually might have another show in Mildura start of December as well, which will finish out the year for the Burnout festival that's going on. So hopefully, fingers crossed, we get that one as well.
2: So I'm looking at the amount of times that you're going to be up. You've got a big couple of days. Well, your big 3 days.
1: Yeah. No, it's going to be great. Everyone's locked and loaded, ready to go out and have some fun. So,
2: we've got you coming on at 7.
1: Yep, tonight. 7 tonight, and then 8:30 right before the fireworks. So, and we're good mates with Tony, who puts on the great firework display here each year. So there's something special we've got planned as well. So a bit of a collaboration.
0: Spoilers.
1: Happening.
0: I love it. I love it. You were talking about fuel prices before, and not only just the truck to get yourself from A to B, but how does that impact the bikes? And what sort of gear do you run with the bikes?
1: Yeah, so I run like a petrol bike, and the kid that's with us as well, he's a gun rider. He's on an electric bike, actually, so he's a bit cheaper to run moment. But, the bikes surprisingly don't actually use as much fuel as you think. It's mainly the big truck that hauls everything around. It's thirsty, so it always seems to be empty or close to it. So, we do run flame cannons as well. We've definitely seen the needle and the price move up on the fuel that they use as well. Just like diesel, it goes up in price. So
0: it never comes down, does it?
1: Yeah, exactly. That's right. Yeah.
2: So, flame dress.
1: Yeah.
0: And this is Stevie's first time here at the Mildura show, so I think she's really keen, once we get off air, to take in a few of the festivities. And I reckon Mad Style Moto's number one of the table.
2: Oh, I reckon. Yep. Always been a motorcycle girl, me.
1: No, you're in for a treat. It's there's a lot in it, and you'll like the show for sure.
2: Excellent.
0: How much time goes into prepping for these sort of events? Do you have to spend a lot of time, you know, practicing and getting things right? I guess the more you do it, the better you get. Is that
1: how it works? Exactly right. Yeah, like there's a lot that goes on behind the scenes. Like these boys that we've got doing the big jumps, they're, you know, last 10-15 years they're professional riders, perfecting their craft of what they do. And with us, definitely, a lot of work behind the scenes, training most days of the week, and building the ramps that we jump as well, and knowing our bikes, and there's a lot goes on behind the scenes. But on the day you get to see all the the results of all that.
0: We get the easy job,
1: enjoy it. It'll be very entertaining for anyone that hasn't seen it before, and people that have seen a show like this before, it'll be different. That'll be just as exciting.
0: Love it. So what have we got? 7 and 8:30 tonight. And what's your run through Friday or tomorrow and Saturday? So you've got three shows on those 2 days?
1: 11 o'clock tomorrow and the next day, and three shows, 11 o'clock, 6 p.m. and 7:30 for Friday and Saturday.
0: Wow. So make sure you get down, be a part of it for the 2026 Mildura Motor Holdings Mildura Show. Liam from Mad Style Moto, thank you very much.
1: Thanks, Silco. Thanks, Evie.
0: No worries. Good stuff. As we get back to some more all Aussie tracks for you, this is Jared James. Give me something on Hot FM.

0: latest news on the hour.
1: Lewis Donaldson. The Royal Australian Navy says a person of interest has been identified in the investigation into a video recording device found in a cabin on HMAS Liyuan. In a statement, the Navy says the person of interest is now assisting the Joint Military Police Unit with its inquiries. Vice Admiral Matt Buckley says the act is the most despicable betrayal of trust and is fundamentally misaligned with the Navy's values. Green Senator Jordan Steele John has rejected allegations that he made inappropriate comments towards women. The 32-year-old Western Australian Senator has taken leave from the party room today. It comes after seven members demanded an investigation into the alleged conduct. Senator Steele John is accused of concerning behaviour in the presence of women, with claims spanning almost a decade from 2017 to 2025. Meantime, Greens leader David Shoebridge says the WA Greens will investigate.
2: Well, I come back to the need for a fair and an independent and timely process that cannot be run by party room colleagues who and should not be run by party room colleagues. The WA Greens have committed to working to commission an independent, fair and timely process. That is the appropriate body to deal with it. It has the distance and the independence necessary for that.
1: Independent Senator David Pocock has urged the Reserve Bank not to raise interest rates again, calling instead for new tools to fight inflation. Senator Pocock says companies are making extraordinary profits from war in Iran and that some of those profits could be funneled to cost of living relief. Speaking to the ABC, the Senator says there are plenty of alternatives to interest rates.
3: We could start with something like a windfall profits tax. We're seeing companies make absolute bank off the war in Iran, and most of those profits are flowing overseas. We could be funneling some of that into genuine cost of living relief, anti-inflationary measures when it comes to things like energy.
1: A regional Victorian environmental and agricultural group has criticised the latest development in a major wind farm project. Shannon Kirkwood has the details.
4: The Southern Hemisphere's biggest wind farm is one step closer to being approved. The Victorian government has given the green light to the Warragnibill Energy Park in the state's west. West Wind Energy has proposed building 219 turbines as well as two 300 megawatt battery energy storage systems. The state government says the project would power more than 1 million homes and create nearly 950 jobs during construction. But the Wimmera Mallee Environmental and Agricultural Protection Association says it's another example of poor processes by the state government, saying the impacts on agriculture have not been considered. The project now heads to the federal government for final approval.
1: The shortlist for the 22nd Australian Music Prize has been unveiled. Featuring a lineup of old and new talent, the search for Australia's best album of 2026 is heating up. Nine albums have been selected from more than 600 releases reviewed by an independent judging panel. Among them, Baker Boy, Genesis Owusu, and Swap Meet with their album Mount Zero. Here's a snippet of one of their tracks, Seeds. The winner will be announced on November 6 and will receive a $50,000 cash prize. And in sport, Australia goes head-to-head with New Zealand tonight in Sydney in the first match of the Rugby League World Cup.
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The Mentals, Let's Go to Paradise here on your community radio, Hot FM. Steph and Silco, broadcasting to you live from the 2026 Mildura Motor Holdings Mildura Show. Well, it was Steph and Silco. I've lost Steph. She's gone to Showbag Alley to try and get us some of the best selections this year. She's got caught up in the activity down there, so we will get back to her shortly. But so let's have a quick look at the weather and what it's doing here at the show over the next couple of days. Now, tomorrow, we're going for a max of around 25 degrees. There is a medium chance of showers, say, at the Bureau, maybe in the afternoon and evening, but I think we'll be pretty safe on that front. Then warming up to 27 for Saturday, mostly sunny with just a light chance of a shower or two, which will just keep things reasonably pleasant across the day. Further down the track, Sunday, partly cloudy, 29. Then we're into the 30s, Monday, mostly sunny, 30 the top. And then 31, sunny for starters, then a shower or two and a thunderstorm potentially on Tuesday. So there you go. It's all happening on the weather front. We've got about 22 degrees currently here at the Mildura Motor Holdings Mildura Show. As we get back into the All Aussie Thursday flavour for you, the Black Sorrows not too far away, and it's See Ya for now on Hot FM.

0: Regional Community Radio, Hot FM with Sears Never Give Up there. Stevie and Silco, we thought we'd lost you, Stevie. We sent you on a bit of a show bag journey, but you've come back with a special guest.
1: Yes.
0: Not a show bag, but with someone that knows a whole lot about show bags.
1: Yes.
0: It's great to have our guest here, Shelley from Showbag Warehouse.
1: Thank you for having me.
0: Thanks for joining us.
1: Thank you.
0: Give us a bit of an indication of the setup for 2026.
1: 2026 brings a great variety. Mm. There's two of your major operators bring the showbags to your show.
0: Yep.
1: Your range would be over 200 showbags.
0: 200?
1: Over.
0: Really?
1: Yep. and your variety is all licensed showbags mm-hmm. And lots of candy.
2: Yes, and I was having a look because I was trying to figure out what was I going to talking about showbags. I don't even know showbags. You know, I'm a Kiwi, and
1: showbags are unique to Australia.
2: And that's what you told me.
1: Showbags are only sold in Australia.
0: I had no idea. I would have thought we'd stole that from the Yanks for sure.
1: No, we're smarter than that.
0: Yes, we are.
1: Give us that.
0: Yeah. So, in a nutshell, maybe can you give us a bit of a range from high to low on prices? Don't have to say what the bags are, but from
1: they'll start
0: high to low.
1: At $6.
0: Yep,
1: and go right up to $50.
0: $50.
1: Mm-hmm.
0: Okay, and you said you've come down from Brisbane, and you've been obviously active on the scene with show bags of late.
1: I'm fourth generation at the show.
0: Well, yeah, but I'm thinking in 2026.
1: Yep.
0: What are the main attractions? What are the kids and the big kids going for?
1: Birdie Beetle is always popular.
0: Yeah.
1: Birdie Beetle is always popular. It's like your Australian Freddo Frog.
0: You need to explain it to Stevie.
1: Yes.
0: She doesn't know.
1: You're missing out. You're missing out.
0: So what do you get in the Birdie Beetle show bag?
1: So just Birdie Beetles.
0: Yes.
1: And you'll get a range. Like they're your lowest price. So there's $6 mm-hmm. one, or you can go up to a $15 one.
2: Mm-hmm.
1: And it depends on whether you're going to share them or not.
2: There you go.
0: No is the answer generally.
1: If you're going to hide them somewhere else and don't tell anybody, you buy the little bag for carrying and the big one for in your handbag.
2: Are they nice?
1: Yes, they are.
0: Yeah.
1: They've got a little chip in them of...
0: Is it honeycomb?
1: Yes.
0: It's sort of like a Freddo, but it's got little chips inside. So, yeah but chocolate, yummy.
2: Okay.
0: I can see you smiling.
1: Famous.
0: You're all over it.
1: He's famous, Birdie Beetle.
0: So, if Birdie's at number one, who's coming in at two and three?
1: Well, if you're into your confectionery, so you've got your Whiz Fizz, and then you've also got your Sour. I don't understand why.
0: Kids love it, though.
1: I don't understand it, but they like it very much. And then we've also got a huge range of novelty bags.
2: And novelty bags. The soft toys, the

0: I mean, I quite often sit back. I mean, I'm past the showbag phase myself, and my kids are probably
1: You're missing out.
0: I am, but the kids are probably past it as well. But I often just sit back and observe, and you know, I don't know if you guys have to deal with it as much, but the parents trying to deliberate with their kids about what they can get, what they can't get, how much can they spend. It must be
1: tense. Do you know it's a good balance?
0: Is it?
1: Sometimes, look, it's a good balance because it's a negotiation.
0: It is.
1: A child will learn what they can have or what they can't have, or the parent's going to learn. So somewhere along the line, someone's learning something here.
0: Yeah.
1: So I think it's fabulous because you can choose a small bag or a larger bag, and some people Nan and Pop will send them with money. That's what they're going to cover.
0: Yep.
1: And mums and dads will pay for the rides and the food and the games. So it works out.
0: You've got a budget, haven't you? You've got to think your way through it.
1: Yes, definitely. Yeah. Definitely. But it's no different than the supermarket,
0: no,
1: is it?
0: No, not really.
1: So
0: no.
1: It's the same thing. But I tell you what I love. I love when you see people stand around and they catch up with friends.
0: Yeah.
1: And the show brings more to a community than people. Like, it's not just for finances.
0: Nope.
1: The show is a huge part of a community. You look at your show jumping people and they come out and they catch up with people that they don't get to see, or they see them a lot and they have to compete against them. People with cattle and chickens, and the show is a fabulous place to be.
2: You can see that you're fourth generation.
1: I love the show. I love the show.
0: Live it and breathe it.
1: I do.
2: Yes,
1: yeah. I do.
0: So you said you've come down on the truck and picked up some stock. You've gone from Brisbane to Melbourne to get your gear. You've got some Mildura. So what's the future hold over the next few weeks for you? Because you could potentially be knocking out three or four a week time of year.
1: Not me, because I'm about to be a grandmother, and my first grandbaby's coming. So I'm shooting back to Brisbane
0: as fast as I can. That's exciting.
1: Yes, it is. But I have family here in Sideshow Alley.
0: Yeah, right. So what's their plan of attack over the next few weeks?
1: They'll go from here to Cobram.
0: Yep.
1: My sister will go to Cobram. My brother will go to Mount Gambier.
0: Down South Australia, down the southeast.
1: So they spread everywhere.
0: Wow.
1: It's covering and making sure that all shows get a good range of equipment at their shows.
0: How many miles would you put in a year when you've got no granddaughters awaiting? Like when you're fully on the gig for 12 months?
1: I would be here longer. We would be covering 3 to 4 shows a week.
0: That's insane. Wow. How do you do it?
1: We love it.
0: You got to love it. Yeah, exactly.
1: We love it. It's a lifestyle.
0: Yeah.
1: It's not for everybody. Like, it's hard work.
0: Yep.
1: But if you like what you do, it's not.
0: Yeah.
1: And I love it.
0: She sells it so well, doesn't she, Stevie? Now, did you find anything that of interest while you're over having a bit of a squeeze? Is there something you're going to go back with your card?
2: I might be going back to just try this birdie.
0: You have to. Even if you only ever do it once, you have to have a birdie beetle show. Babe. That will truly give you Australian status.
1: I'm an Australian not to. Even if you're a visitor.
2: Oh, no, I'm a citizen.
1: Well, see, there you go. Where have you been?
2: No, not at shows, obviously.
0: Oh, Shelley, it's been a pleasure to have you over to give us all the latest when it comes to show bags in 2026. Thanks for your time, and enjoy your stay in Mildura.
1: Thank you very much for having me.
0: Okay.
1: Appreciate it.
0: There we go. That's the latest from Showbag Alley here at the 2026 Mildura Motor Holdings Mildura Show. Back into All Aussie Thursday now, though, the Black Sorrows. This is Harley and Rose on Hot FM.

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0: Can't go wrong with Akadaka on a Thursday afternoon here at Hot FM at your community radio. You've got Stevie and Silco. We are live from the Mildura Motor Holdings Mildura Show for 2026. And another special guest, Stevie, to join us, Alwyn from the Showman's Guild of Victoria. Alwyn, welcome.
1: How you going?
0: Going well, mate. Now, we've just been workshopping a few ideas off air as to questions, Stevie, that we're going to ask. And another generational talent that we're talking to here.
2: Yes.
0: A man that's been involved in the show scene for many, many years.
2: Mm. Yeah, so we were just discussing you and your wife have multi-generational.
1: Yeah, that's right. Yeah, my wife's from a show family, a very old show family. She's about sixth generation, I think, and then I'm from a show family myself, where I'm the third generation and my kids and grandkids.
2: So. That's absolutely amazing. Yeah. Fascinating. And you were just saying that Geelong's on at the same time and you've got family doing that.
1: We've got Geelong show on this week. It's another big show in Victoria. And we've also got Cowra show on down in New South Wales and Cootamundra. And we've got Dalby on in Queensland. So there's a few shows happening all over the country today.
2: And you've got how many rides here at Mildura?
1: Well, I've got three big rides here. I've got the Dodgem Cars and the No Limit ride, the world's most extreme ride, and I've also got the Matterhorn ride.
2: Wow.
0: Matterhorn's a bit of a classic. That's been around for a while. I remember that as a kid, I reckon.
1: Yeah, no, it's been around for a long time. It's a good favourite ride.
0: Yeah.
1: And, yeah, so we were only in Wangaratta last week on the Saturday night doing the show there, so we've had a quick turnaround week this week to get through to Mildura and set it all up and get it all going again.
0: Yeah, how do you spread yourself around so many across the year? Must be a huge effort.
1: Oh, well, you just got to keep going, mate, and keep moving and move forward. You know, we go all the way to Darwin and back, you know, the Adelaide Royal Show and then Melbourne Show and into Victoria now for the rest of the year and New South Wales and yeah, so it's just a continuous job for us showies, mate. We never stop working.
2: That's great. And I'm still over this generational one. And so you're looking at over 100 years. I mean, the shows must have, well, the rides must have changed over that time.
1: Oh, they certainly have. Look, they've gone from, we had tent shows off at the shows years ago. There was only tent shows and sideshow games and sideshow food. They didn't have rides, but we've moved into the rides now. We've got some of the biggest and best in the world here in Australia now.
2: Wow.
0: It's really exciting, and it's not just for the little kids either, is it, Alwyn? You see a lot of big kids have a crack and enjoy their time up in the sky?
1: Oh, yeah. Well, the rides are only getting bigger, mate. Some rides are now going 250 foot high, you know.
0: Wow.
1: Travelling portable rides coming to Australia. So, no, there's rides for every age, for the little ones and families and the teenagers and the wild ones and you know, we accommodate everything.
2: That's great.
0: I think you've got to be really wild to ride some of those, Stevie. I've got no stomach for it, so you won't see me anywhere near them. But, Alwyn, what I love here in Mildura is once we get a bit of sun go down and the lights and the night time, it just absolutely comes up a treat there, doesn't it?
1: Yeah, no, it's beautiful here. Actually, here at Mildura is probably one of the best sites that we set up all year, you know, with the grass and the nice level ground and stuff. It's really nice to get here and get on the green grass for a little bit.
2: Yeah, well, Jo was just saying how pleased she is with the grass and everything there today. So
1: it's all holding up good, you know. Like, no, it's really good, nice.
0: I guess you contend with a fair bit of different weather from market to market. You could get real stinking hot days, or it might have, you know, downpours of rain.
1: Anything can happen in show business, you know. You just got to be prepared for it all, you know, rain, hail, or shine.
0: So how many, roughly in total, how many rides have we got here in Mildura this year?
1: With all the showmen?
0: Yeah.
1: Oh, there'd be over 20 rides,
0: 20?
1: Big rides. Yeah.
0: Wow.
1: And then they got
0: that's
1: all the small rides.
0: That's almost a PB, I reckon, for Mildura. I don't know if we've ever had that many before.
1: Oh, we've got some good rides here this year. You know, there's a lot of good rides, and there's some new ones out there. There's one ride out there a young fella paid $3 million for, so she's going to be working for the next 10 or 15 years.
2: It'll be generational.
0: Yeah, we're going to try to get a return. So just quickly again, just rattle off those couple, the most popular that you've seen over the last 3 or 4 months.
1: Look, the old favourite cha-cha is probably the most memories are made on the cha-cha because it's been around for generations. It's a ride your mother's rode, your father, your grandmother, your great-grandfather, they've all rode the cha-cha. And it's still a very popular ride, even though it's an old ride. But a ride can only go round and round and up and down, mate. And we've got some of the latest model lighting on Lloyd's now. And we've got some of the latest model rides in Australia that does, you know, all the 360s and over the top and around the corner, and they do it all, mate. So.
2: Oh, great.
0: Do you ever have much time yourself to get up and have a go? Or?
1: Oh, look, mate, my wife tests all the rides out. I keep my feet on the ground in case I've got to get someone out or do something.
0: It's the safest place to be, I reckon, yeah, Stevie. Keep your feet on the ground. Alwyn, thanks so much for your time, mate. I know you've got plenty on the go, but it's been an absolute pleasure to catch up with you.
1: No worries, mate. All right, good. Thank you.
0: Fantastic stuff here at the Mildura Motor Holdings Mildura Show. Great to have some guests to chat to. And Alwyn, one of the real characters, Showman's Guild of Victoria, who plays such a big role in not only the Mildura Show, but so many right across the state and throughout the country. Back to the music we go now, though. It's Thirsty Merc on Hot FM.

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0: Ba-da-ba-da-ba. Thumbs up to the music director for scheduling that one for us. Show business. It's the Hilltop Hoods featuring Eamon here on Hot FM at your community radio. Stevie and Silco with you for not much longer. I had to just think very carefully through my thought processes there, Stevie. But we're just about done. It's been a real blast for us. We got here pretty early to set up. We sat through the Yes Show with the kids between 4 and 5 from the Mildura Rural City Council. And we had some great guests, haven't we, over the last hour and 47 minutes.
1: We certainly have.
0: We've got to put it to bed. But you're going to just give us a quick run through of what to expect for the rest of the afternoon, evening today, and then maybe a couple tomorrow.
1: Well, you can hear, perhaps in the background, the motorbikes are up and running and starting. And so that's Mad Style Moto. We've got Tubby the robot roaming around the place, and then Mad Style Moto is back on at 8:30, and then at 9 o'clock we've got the Technado fireworks.
0: Yes, that's a great way to wrap things up for the day today. But then tomorrow, lots of those major attractions are getting, if not a couple, maybe three look-ins right across the day.
1: Yes, and it's starting at 9 o'clock with the Quarter Horse Western on the arena and Marie Downs, Memorial Grand Slam on the arena. Mad Style Moto is on three times. We've also got Stuntman Jim. That sounds pretty cool.
0: Yeah, it does.
1: Shadow Duo, that's on the main stage. Mm-hmm. Addison Fallon. Tyler Ball, wow, there's lots of things happening just on the Axton themselves, yeah. Let alone everything else that's going on.
0: Yeah, they've got all the great food. I know certainly once we get to a pack-up situation, get the gear out to the car, I'm straight off to the Mildura City Soccer Club's caravan for my fix of spaghetti that I have every year. Loving that. I want to get a cold beverage to wash that down with as well. Showbag Alley, which is rocking and rolling. There's so many great options there. You're off to go and get a birdie beetle bag so you can tick that box and you can tell us all about it.
1: Maybe I'll talk about it tomorrow on my show.
0: Maybe you will.
1: Yes.
0: But anyway, of course, that is coming up at 5 tomorrow afternoon. Janeki Timer, great time, an excellent time for Kiwi music.
1: That's the one.
0: So we look forward to that. Thank you for joining me. It's been a blast.
1: Yeah, it has been. Yeah.
0: All right. And of course, for our listeners, make sure you stick around because it's time to sing with Santhi after the news at 7, all things Indian. It's always a great vibe, a great feel, and she's had a couple of weeks out with work commitments, but she's ready to fire. So make sure you tune in from just after 7 tonight. We'll leave you with a couple of tracks ahead of the news. One in particular is this one from the Temper Trap. It's Sweet Disposition on Hot FM.

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Hi, it's Sandy Kay here. Are you really into the music you grew up with? 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
3: What does That's Bloody Beautiful mean? It's showing up. It's stepping up. It's making a difference no matter what. It's shaving for someone you love. It's the joy, the fear, the solidarity. It's a community thing, a mates thing, because every dollar raised helps Aussie families and funds life-saving blood cancer research. So when you sign up for the world's greatest shave, one thing's for sure. That's bloody beautiful.
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7: Hello and welcome to our look at the latest singles and album charts here in the UK. 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We also have music from Fat Dog, The Beatles, Noah Kahan and Drake. 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It's all coming up in the next hour with me, Kim Robson.
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7: It's a new entry for Fat Dog called Cancel Me, I'm Tired. From it, this is Snakes.

0: Dog, Snakes, from the album Cancel Me, I'm Tired. It's the second album from this London-based band. I'm Kim Robson, and this is Top of the Pops from the BBC, and we're featuring some of the new entries into the latest UK album chart. Our next new entry is the return of Johnny Marr. Here's Trevor Smith.
1: Johnny Marr is one of Britain's most influential guitarists, best known as the co-founder and musical force behind The Smiths. But his latest solo album, The Age of Everything, delivers 10 new songs that he describes as the most cathartic songwriting of his career. We could slow down, or try. Its title came to him early in the process and became an inescapable idea.
2: Someone said it in conversation, it just went by. And they weren't making even a big deal of it. And I thought, hang on a minute, is that like a book or film or something? And I know a good album title when I hear one. And then you sort of live with these things for a while. Sometimes it's very emphatic. If I get an idea, I sort of get stuck on it. And I suppose it makes sense until something better comes along. But I was writing at the time, or was recording, and it sort of seemed to fit the mood of what we were doing every day.
1: The album explores the overwhelm of modern life, technology and information overload, but Johnny doesn't see that as entirely negative.
2: I think that's most people's impression of it, and I won't lie, that is pretty much what it means. But I was giving it some thought, and I thought, well, if you were to explain it to a five-year-old, what the Age of Everything could be, it would be something quite different, you know, or someone, you know, would say spiritual tendencies. So it's not all negative. We're all feeling that feeling on a daily basis. It's what we're sort of experiencing, really, and we're sort of navigating. So I think the record kind of reflects that in my way.
1: Over the years, Johnny has sometimes moved away from creating something that some would say is a signature sound, but he's now embracing the distinctive style that's shaped his work for more than four decades.
2: The sort of critical side of your brain goes, nah, I've done that. Oh, no, you maybe get a bit too hung up on reinvention or trying to be too clever. So I'm trying to sort of use that sort of bit of my awareness now. So in other words, there's quite a lot that I discard because I think, oh, it sounds a bit too much like me. But there's some that feel a bit special and you go, I don't care.
1: Johnny's favourite track from the album is Beyond the Rain, which became a tribute to another rock legend.
2: The idea about Beyond the Rain, it's not a revolutionary idea, but I guess the idea is like going to a better place, better times will come. And we were about to record it, and the phone goes, and I could see it's Noel Gallagher. And he called me to tell me that Manny had died. Manny was a really great friend of mine and all of the band. So the next day when I came to sing it, I tweaked a couple of lines. There's a line in there like, I shine like a northern sun, back to where I once belonged. And the song being about going to a better place. So it became like a bit of a tribute to Manny.

Johnny Marr, Beyond the Rain, from the album The Age of Everything. It's a new entry at number two, the Beatles' Rubber Soul Deluxe Edition. From it, this is In My Life. There

0: The Beatles' In My Life from the album Rubber Soul Deluxe Edition, which is a new entry at number two. Now, this new edition includes many alternative takes of songs that appeared on the original album, which was originally released in 1965. This is one of them.
1: The UK's Top 10.
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Sienna Spyro, Visitor. My feet on the ground like a super feeder.

0: And number one, it's a new entry from the band Blossoms. The latest is called Songs from the Wedding Cake, and they spoke to the BBC's Jack Saunders.
1: The funk truly is...

0: of stuff. Would like Tom had the idea straight away to really want to work with him. Do you know what I mean? Listen to his music. Like, I want the album to sound like this. So when I remember when we were doing one of the first writing sessions, putting them sort of tunes on, being like, oh, it'd be great to sort of start listening to this sort of music a bit more if you haven't, you know what I mean? Trying to just channel all that stuff into it. And
1: yeah, kind of knew we wanted to work with him before we'd even finished writing all the album, if you know what I mean. So
2: it's you guys taking it back to the very beginning in a way. Yeah, why Blossom started in the first place. And I guess that's kind of poignant with it being 10 years of the debut album. Mm. Was that in the back of your mind a little bit? Was it like, what were we doing then? And how did we write then?
1: I think it definitely, that approach kind of, we bared that in mind on a bit of the Gary album. Hence, we wrote with Kira, who is C-Mat, and we've collaborated with Jungle. You know, that kind of approach and being in a room together was very much what we used to do back in the day. So I'd write a song and then bring it to the lads and we'd jam it.
0: Exactly.
1: So the jamming aspect was definitely on all of these songs, if you know what I mean.
0: Yeah, I was going to say, sort of, that's how it used to work. Do you know what I mean? The first album, obviously, Tom would come in and just like, all finish work and go in, and Tom was like, I've got this song, it's called Charlemagne. Do you know what I mean? And then we'd always like have a play of it. And then, but obviously, as time goes on, everyone gets a bit busier and even we start getting busy. So when it comes to do like the second album, for example, it would be like in the studio when Tom's like, I've
1: your
0: got a new song.
1: Yeah, the first hearing the song in the
0: exactly.
1: studio.
0: Exactly. So we were sort of like, let's try and take it back to that first where, do you know what I mean? We can have like,
1: there's an energy in the tracks doing that.
0: Yeah, 100%.
1: That you can't create by just building it in a studio. Yeah. And certain songs do require that. But this definitely, the like you said, the groove and the fun you can hear on it. And I think we let our guard down with the last album in a good way, with like writing songs like Gary, I Like Your Look, Nightclub, them kind of songs informed.
2: So are you saying that Gary walked so songs from The Wedding Cake could run?
1: I am.
0: That's it. Yeah.
1: You can print that.
2: I mean, it's a great title. And I wonder if Blossoms have ever been a wedding band at some point.
1: Well, recently we did.
0: Yeah, we played a few weddings.
2: Oh, you did?
0: It was great. Yeah. We surprised a few fans.
1: It coincided with announcing this album. Yeah. It was purely selfish reasons we did it.
2: Okay.
1: But no, everyone was a winner.
0: Yeah, it was really fun.
1: Do you know what? It was nice to go and do it and kind of be, because when it's your gig, you kind of, everything's building up to that and you feel the pressure sometimes. Whereas this was like, it was nice to just be there to kind of,
0: you sort of do it, you play for him, and then you're like, right, we're going to leave you to it now. Do you know what I mean? Like,
2: is there an art form to being a wedding band? Do
0: yeah.
2: you have to do something different?
1: I think there's a bit more crowd work, I'd say.
0: Yeah, you know what I mean? Like, yeah. there was a few blokes at the back, do you know what I mean, watching us going, who are these? Do you know what I mean? Yeah. Yeah, like Tom said,
1: we won them over by
0: winning them over, do you know what I mean?
2: Yeah, with a little cover or something.
1: Well, this time we just did, oh,
2: did
1: all
2: you,
1: of us,
2: Gary.
1: 100% Blossoms.
2: Nothing but Blossoms.
1: Yeah,
2: could go one of the two ways that, but it sounds like it went well.
1: Yeah.

Blossoms, Meet Me in Love, from the album Song from the Wedding Cake, a new entry at this week's number one. Let's turn our attention to the singles chart here in the UK. Up six places at number 30, DJ.

0: DJ Goja, Michiko, up six to number 30. He's from Romania, and on this track, he's been joined by Jason Derulo and Brazilian singer Melody. When Top of the Pops returns, we'll continue our look at the latest singles chart.
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0: I'm Kim Robson. Now it's time for the singles chart here in the UK. And we start with a new entry at number 29.
9: This is
10: the official chart.
11: This is
10: where it begins.
0: Hey, everybody. It's a new entry for Coulter. Hey, everybody.

Malta. Hey, everybody. It's the biggest UK hit to date for this DJ and producer from Cologne in Germany. It's a new entry for Drake, Solar Eclipse. Number 12.

Clips. It's one of four tracks that have been added to a new edition of his album Habibti, which was released earlier this year. On this track, he's been joined by Don Toliver, and it includes lyrics from Ella Langley's hit Choosing Texas. I'm Kim Robson, this is Top of the Pops on the BBC, and we're featuring the new entries in this week's UK Top 40 Singles Chart. It's a new entry for Noah Kahan, Draw You Out.

joke. 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
0: Now numbers 20 to 6 in the singles chart. At 20, up 3, Noah Kahan, Willing and Able. 19 is Olivia Rodrigo's Stupid Song. Up 2 to 18, Malcolm Todd, Earrings. 17 is Taylor Swift and Fate of Ophelia. It's a new entry at 16, Noah Kahan, Draw You Out. Up 3 to 15, Alyssa Grace, Bloodstream. Up 3 to 14, Olivia Dean, Man I Need. Up 2 to 13, Adela, Ain't in LA. Up 2 to 12, Sienna Spyro, Die on This Hill. Up 1 to 11, Sam Fender and Olivia Dean, Rain Me In. Up 3 to 10, Somba, My Body Isn't Ready. Up 2 to 9, Dua Lipa, Training Season. It's up 1 to 8 for Adela, Nicole Kidman. Up 1 to 7, Olivia Rodrigo, The Cure. And up 1 to 6 for Stella Lefty, Boston. Coming up, the top 5 best-selling songs in the UK.
3: I'm Trevor Smith with a quick look at this week's music news. Stormzy has been honoured by the Ivors Academy for his contribution to music. He was recognised at this year's Ivors Academy Honours Ceremony. For his impact on music and culture in Britain and a commitment to creating opportunities for other artists, including his hashtag Murky initiative. Enter Shikari are to go on an indefinite hiatus at the end of next year. In a statement, they said as of December 31st, 2027, Enter Shikari will fall dormant as a recording and performing entity. This dormancy may eventually end with an eruption back into activity or may end with extinction. We have no idea which. Brian May's revealed that Queen won't tour again. Since 2005, May and his bandmate Roger Taylor have toured with singers Paul Rogers and Adam Lambert. But the 79-year-old guitarist decided 18 months ago that he didn't want to tour again because he's not willing to sacrifice his freedom anymore. And Robbie Williams has been announced as an album icon for National Album Day. He's being honoured for his exceptional achievements as an album artist and his record for the most number one albums in the UK.
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0: Now the five most popular songs in the UK. It's a non-mover at number 5, Ella Langley, Choosing Texas.

Langley, Choosing Texas, is a non-mover at number 5, and this is its 40th week in the chart. It's up 6 places to number 4 for Ash, Stop the Wedding.

Stop the Wedding, up six to this week's number four. This is Top of the Pops on the BBC, and I'm Kim Robson. And these are the top five most popular songs in the UK. Up three places at number three, Jamie Miller, Baby Doll.

Amy Miller, Baby Doll, up 3 at number 3. It's the debut hit for this singer from Wales. It's a non-mover at number 2, Sienna Spiro, Great Expectation.

0: Sienna Spyro, Great Expectation, is a non-mover at this week's number two. The official UK singles chart is compiled by the official charts company. I'm Kim Robson. Top of the Pops is produced by Alan Rowett at Rotation Media for the BBC World Service.
1: The UK's official number one.
0: And there's no move at the top, as for a second week, Patient Zero from Taylor Swift is Top of the Pops number one.

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5: 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I acknowledge the traditional custodians of the lands on which this program is heard. I pay my respects to elders past, present and emerging, and I extend that respect to other Aboriginal and Torres Strait Islander peoples who may be listening. Always was, always will be Aboriginal land.

G'day, Steve Norwood here. Welcome to the first Australian Music Hour, a radio show that celebrates the great music being made by First Nations artists in this country. And we opened the program this week with a song called Wimma Juta, All the Kids, from the Wurrumpri Band. And it comes from their first album, Big Name No Blankets, which was released in 1985. A song written by George Burawanga, the lead singer of the Wurrumpri Band, and sung in the Liricha language. I've got quite an eclectic mix of songs on today's program. We've got some old classics and we've got some newer material. And we're going to kick off the next segment with a couple of songs sung in language. The indigenous languages of this country are, I think, an undervalued and unheralded national treasure. And although many of them have disappeared since European colonisation, it's music and musicians that are helping to revitalise and keep the languages that are remaining alive. We'll get on with the music now. Another track from a first album, a debut album, this time from Gurumul, Bapa.

Por la chicana.

was Northern Territory country music star Warren H. Williams and a song called Wininjara Songman that comes from an album he put out in 2011 in conjunction with a group of traditional singers, the Warramungu Songmen. The song is sung in the Warramungu language, which comes from around Tennant Creek area in the Northern Territory. We're going to have a track now from Jimmy Little. This is a song that was released in 1995. It's also the name of his biography, written by his daughter, Frances Peters Little. This is Jimmy Little, Yorta Yorta Man.

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tuber. 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Uncle Bruce. Lies, confusion. Anger, elders, truth, confusion. Truth, lesson, archives, answers. Agriculture, culture, black traditions. Ecosystems, regeneration, conservation. 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

Get your sheep off the soil that I aired with my hands for more than 2,000 generations. I am sovereign, I'm free, unbound myself of Western mental shackles, machine-type mental slavery. But you see, I'm not free. Not until I'm with my land.

After the track from Jimmy Little, we had another Yorta Yorta musician, Alara, Alara Briggs Patterson, with almost a spoken word piece, almost beat poetry, called Murnong Farm. And Alara plays the double bass, but uses a lot of looping and gets some really interesting sort of sound effects going. And then we had one of Australia's greatest poets, Kev Carmody, and another track that utilises conventional instruments, but also sounds recorded out in the environment. Hometown from Kev Carmody, which came from his 4-CD box set, Recollections, Reflections. You're listening to the First Australian Music Hour with Steve Norwood. Hope you're enjoying the show. And I'm going to give a shout out to my friend Rose, who's lives in Chudley, down in Lucharita on Palitore country. G'day, Rose. We're going to have a track now from Western Australia. This is from a guy, Billy Narrier, who comes from the Wheatbelt area of Western Australia. And he'll be playing with his band, the Bushfire Band, in November at the NAIDOC Ball in Fremantle. In the meantime, this is Billy Narrier and Long Time Gone.

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just heard a song from Bumpy, Amy Dowd, who released this track last year, Mam Bakut, which in Noongar language means ocean. You're listening to the First Australian Music Hour. We're going to have a song now from Gadichimara man and cultural educator Brett Clark. He's a regular attender at the biennial Lake Bolac Eel Festival, and where he conducts workshops pretty much each time the festival is on. He's also an accomplished musician, and he performs recently as Buruk, doing a lot of electronic-based music. This is from his debut album, Keep the Dream Alive, which is a little bit more conventional in terms of beats and instruments being played. This track, or this album, features some well-known musicians, including Bart Willoughby, Amy Saunders from Titus fame, and Dave Arden. This is Brett Clark and Move Your Feet.

soul can't be bought. It comes from deep within your heart and your soul. From what you've been taught since the day you could walk, now you understand even more what the old ones are trying to say.

I did say at the start of the show that we've got an eclectic mix of music on the program today. And I'll go through those last couple of songs we heard. After Brett Clark, we had a band from Byron Bay called Indigenoise with a track called One Mob. And that was followed by Andrew Gurawiwi Band from up in Arnhem Land. They put out an album last year, or the year before, I think, called Sing Your Own Song. Sung in mostly in the Ulaanmaa language, there was one song sung in English. And we just heard the Andrew Gurawiwi Band with Once Upon a Time. We've got time for a couple more tracks before we sign off for the day. We'll have a song now from No Fixed Address. This is from the 1992 album From My Eyes, a song written by Bart Willoughby, and it's referencing a mural that's was painted in 1983 in Redfern in Sydney. Fairly recently been restored, 2018, I think it was, had some restoration work done on the mural. This is No Fixed Address with 40,000 Years.

That's it for this week's program. One more song to go from Frank Yama and the band Parampa. Written in the early 2000s. What can I say? Same shit, different day. And only the names have been changed. I'll be back next week with another First Australian Music Hour. Till then, thanks for listening.

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12: Welcome along, it is the Urban Meltdown. Brett Costello with you, keeping you up front and in front when it comes to everything urban from across the globe. Whether it be independent or established artists, we have got you well and truly covered. We open up this week with the artist Mark Lowe. Full name Marcus Lomax, he's been behind the scenes creating hits for the likes of Zedd, Dua Lipa, Miley Cyrus, Justin Bieber and more, but now he's stepped out as an artist in his own right. The latest release now from Mark Lowe called Marvel to open up on this week's edition of the Urban Meltdown.

Talking About You, the Steppers Groove Remix, that one from Aaliyah Munro. Brent Costello with you for the Urban Meltdown Radio Show. If you just joined us before that, a recent release from Mark Lowe and the track Marvel. We've been big fans of most of the releases from Lucky Day up here on the Urban Meltdown. Fairly recently been spinning his release Nowhere Fast. This is the next one from him called Talk To Me. Lucky Day, first play for you up here on the Urban Meltdown.

One of the greatest remixes of the year, 2026, Nate James, bringing that one back up to date, set the tone ahead of some of his new tracks that we've also been dropping over recent weeks as well. Up next, Keisha Adams, new release here as well. You'll Never Find, liking this sound. Brett Costello with you for the Urban Meltdown.

something out of the Death Row Records stable there. Going a little bit R&B with a handful of recent releases off that imprint. The artist there, Jen M, and the tune Don't Be Afraid of Love. Sticking with Death Row Records, another of those R&B releases that we mentioned to you from Point 5 now. Played a few tracks from Point 5 over recent months and years. This one is Finish Line. And straight after that, we're going to get into something brand new from Offset and Don Toliver with an old Jodeci sample in it. Listen out for that one. It's called Every Night. A couple of quality tunes back to back for you here on the Urban Meltdown.

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taken from the recent album release from Layla Hathaway. That particular one is called So Smart. Greg Costello with you for the Urban Meltdown. Before that, Prince LDJ and the tune The Best I Ever Had. You can check out those tracks over at the Urban Meltdown Spotify playlist as well if you'd like to listen in some more. The latest one now from John Legend. His forthcoming album, supposedly co-produced all of the tracks by Pharrell Williams. You can certainly hear the four-beat count intro that Pharrell's so famous for on this next one, Daylight. And John Legend here on the Urban Meltdown.

Southern Soul version of an absolute classic, Joy and Pain, of course, that one from Mike Clark Jr. An artist now that popped up into our inbox over the last week or so. I'm going to go with Sinoj or Sino for the pronunciation, S-E-N-O-J. The track's called Running. It was kind of promoted as a new release, but looking on Spotify, it seems as if this track might have been floating around since around about 2020, but certainly getting a new push this year as well. We liked it, so nothing against giving it a spin. You can check it out online, of course, Running from S-E-N-O-J, Sino. Certainly a first play for us up here on the Urban Meltdown. I know.

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Fred Costello with you for the Urban Meltdown Radio Show. 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A couple of tracks coming up for you back to back. Nipper teams with Kay Trinada on a great track called Bittersweet. But first, get into this next one. Sholey, Ty Henney and Capella Gray. Capella Gray, you may remember, played some tracks from him over the years. This one's

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0: What does "That's bloody beautiful" mean? It's showing up. It's stepping up. It's making a difference no matter what. It's shaving for someone you love. It's the joy, the fear, the solidarity. It's a community thing, a mates thing, because every dollar raised helps Aussie families and funds life-saving blood cancer research. So when you sign up for the world's greatest shave, one thing's for sure, that's bloody beautiful.
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1: Good morning, I'm Laura Devoy. Australia will provide maritime drones to Fiji's military in a bid to bolster security in the Pacific. The Australian-made Blue Bottle vessels will be gifted as part of a military partnership between the two countries. The drones can provide reconnaissance and surveillance and can stay at sea for more than 180 days, powered by renewable energy. It's expected they'll be made available to Fiji early next year. US President Donald Trump has called off the planned live stream of an execution. Nadal Hassan, who was sentenced to death over a mass shooting in 2009, is scheduled to face a firing squad in December. Last week, Defence Secretary Pete Hegseth said his execution would be live streamed, prompting the Australian government and eSafety Commissioner to plead with tech platforms to block it. But overnight, Mr. Trump said many very good and well-meaning people would rather not watch Hassan die. At least 32 children and a teacher were killed after a roof collapsed at a school in Pakistan. 20 others were injured and the school principal has been arrested. The BBC's Caroline Davis reports.
2: In the minutes after the collapse, there was a desperate scramble to try to free children caught under the rubble. Some rescuers carried debris in trays over their heads. Others pushed the rubble away with their bare hands and shovels. One witness says that he pulled out more than six children. At the time, he says that they were talking, but he later found out that they had died. According to police, the three-storey structure had substandard roof slabs. The roof appears to have collapsed onto the floor below, causing it in turn to cave in.
1: Scientists and community members are exploring measures to reduce plastic pollution. Shannon Kirkwood has more.
3: Ocean advocate and filmmaker Cal Glansnig will be engaging with attendees in Fremantle this evening alongside an expert panel discussing Australia's plastic pollution crisis. His documentary will be screened ahead of the Q&A session at the WA Maritime Museum. In it, the filmmaker names Australia as the world's second largest producer of plastic waste per capita. The University of Western Australia's Oceans Institute Director, Professor Christophe Gourdan, will lead the panel. He says plastic pollution is one of the most visible and pressing challenges facing the world's oceans, which can be acted on. The screening and Q&A is being held in the lead-up to next week's Global Citizen Now Perth, which is mobilising commitments on climate action.
1: An historical fiction novel about a woman accused of witchcraft who is pursued by a witch hunter has won one of Australia's richest literary prizes. The Names of a Hare by Bernice Barry is set in the English county of Cornwall in 1628. Last night it won the ARA Historical Novel Prize, netting Ms. Barry $100,000. The Historical Novel Society Australasia awards the prize to books set more than 50 years ago. And Australians are choosing loud outfits today for children with hearing loss. Loud Shirt Day raises awareness and funds to provide children who are deaf or hard of hearing with the support they need to communicate, learn and participate in their communities. Turning to sport, Australia has come from behind to defeat New Zealand 24-22 in the first match of the Rugby League World Cup. Kangaroos winger Jack Bostock scored three tries, including the match winner, and was named man of the match. Kalyn Ponga starred for the Kiwis before coming from the field with a suspected broken arm, while Australia's Mitchell Moses went off just after half-time with a calf injury. Kangaroos coach Kevin Walters says it was a great game.
4: That was one of the best games of footy I've seen in a long time between two countries. And no doubt, we'll take the win for sure.
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1: I'm Laura Devoy. Parkinson's Australia says there remains a need for public hearings into the continued use and regulation of Paraquat. The Senate has voted against Senator David Pocock's attempt to force the committee responsible for the Paraquat inquiry to conduct at least one public hearing. The chemical regulator has opted against a total ban of the herbicide. Parkinson's Australia CEO Olivia Nasseris says that's despite an association between Paraquat and the incidence of Parkinson's. She explained to National Radio News the committee must demonstrate transparency.
2: I believe that in Australia that's what our democracy is based on. And the fact that they are silencing experts and neurologists and researchers and people living with Parkinson's leads me to believe that there's something to hide.
1: Hundreds of security workers at Sydney Airport have walked off the job. The Transport Workers Union says the workers have faced years of uncertainty, which has led to job insecurity, poor pay, ever-changing rosters, and low standards for workers and passengers. The four-hour strike began at 6 a.m. A second strike will begin at 5 p.m. Australians taking GLP-1 medications are being urged to tell their anaesthetist before they undergo surgery. A survey has found nearly one in three people are unaware how medications such as Ozempic, Wegovy and Mounjaro can affect pre-surgery fasting. Nearly one in five young adults didn't disclose their use of GLP-1s before an operation. President of the Australian and New Zealand College of Anaesthetists, Dr. Tanya Selak, says it may lead to complications during a procedure.
3: GLP-1 medications slow gastric emptying, and that can be a risk for anaesthesia and surgery because even though the patient has fasted appropriately for their procedure, their stomach might still be full of food or fluid, and that can put them at risk of regurgitation or aspiration.
1: Ukraine has attacked one of Russia's biggest oil refineries. President Volodymyr Zelensky has accused Moscow of failing to respect the energy truce declared by US President Donald Trump last weekend. Russian authorities say a massive drone assault set a refinery in the Ryazan region ablaze. Kremlin spokesman Dmitry Peskov accused Ukraine and Mr. Zelensky of being unwilling to pursue peace.
4: Strikes against our oil refineries and energy infrastructure have continued throughout this period, so there's nothing new here. The Ukrainian Kyiv regime persists in targeting these facilities, thereby coming into serious conflict with the peace efforts of the United States and American negotiators.
1: That audio from the BBC. Archaeologists say a 15mm hole found in a Neanderthal's shoulder blade may be evidence of lethal violence. It's believed the wound was caused by a wooden spear which entered the individual's chest and passed through the body, likely damaging a lung and major blood vessels. Neanderthals were a species of humans which lived across Europe and Asia and became extinct around 40,000 years ago. Archaeologists say the wounded shoulder blade may be the earliest evidence of lethal interpersonal violence among Neanderthals. Turning to sport in the NBL, the Brisbane Bullets have snapped a three-game losing streak, but the win was soured by injuries to Tyrell Harrison and Jacob Holt. Both went down with unrelated ankle injuries within 80 seconds in the fourth quarter. The Bullets defeated the South East Melbourne Phoenix 115-105. Max McKinnon scored 24 points.
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1: Good morning, I'm Laura Devoy. The Greens leader says he's taken timely action after allegations were made against Senator Jordan Steelejohn. David Shoebridge was made aware of the allegations, which date back to 2017, via a letter he received on Tuesday night. Senator Steelejohn has taken leave from the party room and the West Australian Greens are investigating. Speaking in Canberra this morning, Mr. Shoebridge denied the party had turned a blind eye to the allegations.
2: I've been leader now for 2 weeks. And when I received these complaints, I took the most timely action that I believe you could take. And I'd ask people to judge me and on the response that's been taken, the timely response that's been taken.
1: Senator Steelejohn has denied the allegations. A parliamentary inquiry is expected to hear ideas about special artificial intelligence visas and revamping the school curriculum to put bots in Australian classrooms. Tech giant Amazon will front the AI inquiry today, where it will warn Australia risks missing the boat if it doesn't act quickly to nurture homegrown AI. In its submission, the company said there was much to do to improve domestic AI capability in Australia, but good education, stability and data private protections put the nation in the frame to become a global AI hub. The Transport Workers Union says Sydney Airport must step in to fund decent jobs for security workers. Hundreds of staff have walked off the job for 4 hours this morning, with a second strike to begin at 5 p.m. The union is calling for more full-time jobs, fairer rostering and no cuts to part-time hours. National Secretary Michael Caine told the ABC security workers are vital in airports across the country.
3: They're fatigued, they're under pressure, there's work intensification. The company is intending to be able to slash their shifts at will. And of course, this is a workforce that says no, enough is enough. Some of these workers work two jobs. I've spoken to workers who work three jobs, and then they're having to come fatigued to do this critical safety function for the Australian passengers.
1: US President Donald Trump has cancelled plans to live stream the execution of a former army psychiatrist who killed 13 people at a US military base in 2009. Nadal Hassan is scheduled to face a firing squad in December, the BBC's Rory Gallimore reports.
4: There hasn't been a public execution in the United States for nearly a century. The Defense Secretary, Pete Hegseth, wanted to change that. When he announced Nadal Hassan's death would be live-streamed, potentially to an audience of millions, critics called the decision barbaric and a step backwards for American society. More than 70 retired high-ranking military officers urged the Pentagon to cancel the plan. Donald Trump has now bowed to that pressure. He said many good and well-meaning people didn't want to watch Hassan die. The president called him scum, however, and said the relatives of Hassan's victims could still attend his execution by firing squad.
1: And at least 19 people have been injured in a crash between a bus and a freight train on the French side of the Channel Tunnel. Turning to sport, Australia has come from behind to defeat New Zealand 24-22 in the first match of the Rugby League World Cup. Kangaroos winger Jack Bostock scored 3 tries, including the match winner, and was named man of the match. Kalyn Ponga starred for the Kiwis before coming from the field with a suspected broken arm, while Australia's Mitchell Moses went off just after halftime with a calf injury. Kangaroos coach Kevin Walters says it was a great game.
5: That was one of the best games of footy I've seen in a long time between two countries. And no doubt, we'll take the win for sure.
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1: 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Exploring safety features together, such as setting screen time limits and chat controls, also gives carers peace of mind while keeping open lines of communication flowing. With Grandparents' Day coming up on October 25, it's the perfect time to give it a go. 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
1: Good morning, I'm Laura Devoy. Parkinson's Australia has called on parliamentarians to hear the voices of those concerned about the nation's ongoing use of a controversial chemical. Paraquat faces stronger restrictions. The chemical regulator has opted against a total ban despite concerns about links to Parkinson's. A Senate committee is inquiring into the herbicide. A push to hold at least one public hearing was rejected by the Senate yesterday. Parkinson's Australia CEO Olivia Nasseris explained to National Radio News why accepting submissions is simply not enough.
2: The reason that public hearings are so important is that people who don't necessarily feel like they can write a submission still have the opportunity to speak directly to decision makers.
1: Submissions close next Thursday. Listeners are advised the following story contains the name of Indigenous persons who have died. The Western Australian opposition has criticised the state government for taking too long to announce a coronial inquest into the deaths of three children. Jamelia, Anda and Kelvin Hawke were aged 10, 7 and 4 months when they died in 2022. Their mother was sentenced to life in prison. The children's grandmother, Dorothy Papertalk, had appealed to the Department of Child Protection 5 times before their deaths, warning they were at risk of harm. WA Attorney General Tony Booty announced a coronial inquest late yesterday.
3: I am satisfied after reviewing those documents, those files, that there is new evidence.
1: Opposition Leader Basil Zemplis says it's long overdue.
4: And finally, Ms. Papertalk and the broader community are going to get the coronial inquest that they have deserved and wanted for so long.
1: Romania's Navy says it's rescued 5 crew members from a commercial vessel that caught fire off its Black Sea coast. 7 people remain missing. The BBC's Nick Thorpe has more.
5: The Wine Trader, a tanker travelling under the flag of San Marino from Tunisia to the Romanian port of Sulina, reported several explosions on board. Earlier this week, 2 cargo ships were struck by suspected drones off Bulgaria. One sank with the loss of 11 crew. The presidents of Romania and Bulgaria are due to talk today about invoking Article 4 of the NATO treaty. This allows any member state to request consultations with its allies if it believes its territorial integrity or security are threatened.
1: In Yemen, 5 people were killed and 16 injured in a Houthi attack on the presidential palace in Aden. The Yemeni government says it was the first time the Houthis targeted the complex in the current conflict. 100 artworks are on show in Sydney from Bondi Beach to Tamarama. The 30th Sculpture by the Sea exhibition begins today. The event is the world's largest free public sculpture exhibition. Visitors will be able to hear from the artists on Saturday and Sunday afternoons. The event runs until the 1st of November. Turning to sport, in the NBL, the Brisbane Bullets have snapped a 3-game losing streak, but the win was soured by injuries to Tyrell Harrison and Jacob Holt. Both went down with unrelated ankle injuries within 80 seconds in the fourth quarter. The Bullets defeated the South East Melbourne Phoenix 115-105. Max McKinnon scored 24 points. And in the WNBL, the Tasmania Jewels won their first ever match. The team defeated Geelong 103-90 in the opening match of the season.
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2: 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Shop the limited edition T-shirt range now so your tee is ready for the big day. 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

0: latest news on the hour.
1: The federal opposition says it will oppose Australia's free trade deal with the European Union. An agreement was struck in March after years of negotiations. However, it must be ratified before it can come into effect. In an article in the Australian newspaper, Nationals leader Matt Canavan said the free trade deal exposes Australian jobs to unfair trade. Senator Bridget McKenzie told the ABC there's been no meaningful increase or improvement in the deal since Labor walked away from talks 3 years ago.
2: And if you talk to farmers groups and industry groups, they've been pretty scathing in their feedback. They've said things like disappointing, unfair, pretty embarrassing. The National Farmers Federation says quite clearly that, you know, domestic production is going to be undercut by heavily subsidised European imports flooding our local market.
1: A survey has found nearly one in three people are unsure how GLP-1 medications affect fasting before an operation. The Australian and New Zealand College of Anaesthetists says nearly one in five adults did not disclose their use of GLP-1s before having surgery. President Dr. Tanya Selak says the medications slow digestion, meaning standard fasting may not empty the stomach. She says anaesthetists need to know if patients are on GLP-1s.
3: We want people to trust us with their whole medical information, including everything that they're taking. We're not there to judge them, and it's best if we know about the medications in the days and the weeks before their surgery and anaesthesia, so we can make a really good, safe plan for their fasting.
1: The endangered Australian grayling has been successfully bred in captivity. Researchers captured wild Australian grayling broodstock, acclimatised them to hatchery conditions, and used hormone-induced spawning to produce healthy larvae from viable eggs. The New South Wales Department of Primary Industry says it is the first significant breeding attempt for the species in captivity. It says the breakthrough gives scientists a practical new tool with the potential to boost numbers in the wild and support long-term recovery of the species. The Victorian government will invest $66 million to ensure the new emergency department at Melbourne's Royal Children's Hospital is fully staffed when it opens in December. The new ED will have 20 extra treatment spaces and a procedure room, which means procedures could be performed without admission to a ward. Archaeologists have discovered what they believe could be the earliest evidence of lethal violence by one human against another. The finding adds to the notion that such violence was more common and dates back further than currently thought. The BBC's Pallab Ghosh reports.
4: From the angle of the wound, the researchers believe that the spear entered the person's chest, passed through the body, probably damaging a lung and major blood vessels, and exited through the left shoulder blade. The wounded Neanderthal lived around 75,000 years ago, and their left shoulder blade, their right hand, three ribs, and some of their teeth were unearthed in a cave in Iraqi Kurdistan. Scientists can't tell for sure whether these Neanderthals were hurt by a companion during a hunt or murdered by a rival.
1: Turning to sport, Australia's Rugby League World Cup defence has started with a 24-22 win over New Zealand. Jack Bostock starred for the Kangaroos with a hat-trick on international debut last night. But New Zealand fullback Kalyn Ponga suffered a suspected broken arm, and Australia's Mitchell Moses will undergo scans today on a calf injury. Samoa will face France this afternoon, while the women's draw will get underway with a clash between Australia and Samoa.
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0: I'm Jade Benham, your local state MP. 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

0: Hungry for a proper feed in Mildura? 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
1: Devoy. Tech giant Amazon says artificial intelligence has the potential to revolutionise many industries in Australia. Since its launch in Sydney in 2012, Amazon says it has invested tens of billions of dollars in data centres, jobs and computing power. Matt O'Rourke is the head of infrastructure policy across Australia for Amazon Web Services. He told a parliamentary inquiry, AI presents an incredible opportunity for Australia.
2: I think the Productivity Commission has identified that AI can contribute $116 billion to Australia's GDP over the next decade. The Treasury has described AI as the first substantive, credible, global productivity accelerant the world has seen for the last two decades.
1: Some ideas Amazon has put forward include adding an AI stream to Australia's skilled visa pathways and putting bots in Australian school classrooms. Australians with lived experience of the chemical paraquat are being urged to raise their voice. Submissions for a Senate committee inquiring into Australia's ongoing use and regulation of the herbicide close next week. Paraquat has been banned in dozens of countries due to health concerns, including links to Parkinson's disease. Speaking to National Radio News, Parkinson's Australia CEO Olivia